Welcome back to KOTZ Radio, 720 AM. The time is 4:30 PM for the moment, but we are seconds away from the clock clicking to 4:31, which it just did right now. So 4:30, it is time for the whatchamacallit weather. So let's get into it. Where's that feedback coming on? I gotta turn the headphones down. Okay, there we go. That feels much better. Now I'm not hearing my own voice. That'd be terrible. Okay, so let's see. Starting with tomorrow's forecast. Over in the western Arctic coast, Point Hope, Point Lay, and Cape Lisburn. Tomorrow, Tuesday, mostly sunny. High is around 40 degrees. South winds to 15 miles per hour. Cape Lisburn, south winds to 15 miles per hour with gust to around 30 miles per hour. Tomorrow night, partly cloudy, lows around 30 degrees, west winds to 10 miles per hour. Noatak Valley and Red Dog Mine. Tomorrow, mostly sunny, highs in the mid-60s, south winds to 10 miles per hour. Tomorrow night, mostly clear skies, lows in the mid-40s, southwest winds to 10 miles per hour. Kivalina and Red Dog Dock. Tomorrow, partly sunny, highs in the mid-40s, southeast winds to 15 miles per hour. Tomorrow night, mostly clear skies, lows in the mid-30s, light winds. Lower Kobuk Valley, Norvik, Selwick, Kiana. Tomorrow, sunny skies, highs around 70 degrees, light winds. Tomorrow night, clear skies, lows in the mid-40s, light winds. Baldwin Peninsula forecast for Kotzebue. Tomorrow, mostly sunny, highs in the mid-50s, southeast winds to 10 miles per hour. Tomorrow night, mostly clear, lows in the mid-30s, light winds. Northern Seward Peninsula, Buckland and Deering. Tomorrow, sunny skies, highs around 70 degrees, light winds. Deering, highs around 60 degrees. Tomorrow night, clear skies, lows in the mid-40s, light winds. Upper Kobuk Valleys, Ambler, Shungnak, and Kobuk. Tomorrow, mostly sunny, highs in the mid-60s, light winds. Tomorrow night, clear skies, lows around 50 degrees, light winds. Southern Chukchi Seacoast, Shishmaref, and Diomed. Tomorrow, mostly sunny, highs around 50 degrees, light winds. Diomed, highs around 40 degrees. Tomorrow night, mostly clear skies, lows around 30 degrees, light winds. Alright, now we move on to current conditions in the villages. Let's see what's happening right now. Starting with Kotzebue. Kotzebue right now has clear skies. It is 40 degrees. Southwest winds, 5 miles per hour. Feels like 36 degrees. Kivalina, clear skies, 42 degrees. West winds, 10 miles per hour. Feels like 36 degrees. Point Hope. Let's see. I got a Google Point Hope. Different source of the weather. Point Hope weather. All right, Point Hope, mostly cloudy skies, 38 degrees Fahrenheit. Winds are blowing east, 5 miles per hour. All right, on to the next is going to be Point Lay, and I'm going to have to Google them too. I should have done this during the break, but you know me, empty-headed. All right, Point Lay. Point Lay, what is it looking like? Point Lay is mostly cloudy, 39 degrees Fahrenheit. Winds are also blowing east, but this one is blowing 12 miles per hour east in Point Lay. And let's see what's next on the list. Red Dog Mine, not available on the main page, so I gotta consider the Google again. Red Dog Mine weather. Good thing we got fast internet here. Thank God for Wi-Fi. Red Dog Mine, partly sunny skies, 55 degrees Fahrenheit. Winds are blowing north,
4 miles per hour with gust going 9 miles per hour. All right, on to the next one. Selwick, clear skies, 53 degrees Fahrenheit. Winds are blowing, veering 4 miles per hour. Veering winds 4 miles per hour. And feels like 52 degrees. Shishmaref, clear skies, 36 degrees. Northwest winds, 4 miles per hour. Feels like 32 degrees. Cayena, where's Cayena? Cayena, clear skies, 57 degrees. Northwest winds, 4 miles per hour. Feels like 57 degrees. Ambler, cloudy skies, 55 degrees. North winds, 4 miles per hour. Feels like 54 degrees. Buckland, clear skies, 54 degrees. Veering winds, 5 miles per hour. Feels like 52 degrees. Deering, clear skies, 41 degrees. Northeast winds, 6 miles per hour. Feels like 36 degrees. Norvik, clear skies, 55 degrees. Northwest winds, 6 miles per hour. Feels like 53 degrees. No attack, no update. So let's hit the Google. No attack, weather, Alright, no attack, partly sunny skies, 52 degrees Fahrenheit. Winds are blowing west, 4 miles per hour. Feels like, a gust going 12 miles per hour. Alright, and now we go to Shungnak. Shout out Shungnak. Cloudy skies, 51 degrees. East winds, 10 miles per hour. Feels like 47 degrees. All right, now time for low tide and high tide in Kotzebue. So let's see. At 9:32 a.m., so 9:30 a.m. was high tide at 0.8 feet, meaning the next tide is going to be pretty soon now at 5:15 p.m. So about 30 minutes from now, 30, 40 minutes, at 5:15 p.m., that's going to be low tide at 0 feet. And then after we have low tide, of course, there's going to be another high tide at 10:45 p.m. at 0.3 feet. Okay, on to sunrise and sunset in Kotzebue, if there is one. All right, so today is June 1st, Monday. Monday, June 1st, 2026, first of the month, Pride Month. Let's see, the sun rose this morning at 3:18 a.m. and it's going to set tomorrow at 2:17 a.m. And today's total length of daylight from midnight to midnight is going to be 23 hours and 12 minutes. And then tomorrow, the sun's going to rise at 3:05 a.m. And that's only a gap of what? 43 plus 5, 48 minutes. 48 minutes where we can't see the sun directly. I mean, we'll get twilight. But I think that's going to be the last 48 minutes without sun for a while. And then the sun's going to rise at 3:05 a.m. tomorrow, the 2nd. And then it's going to set on the 3rd at 2:31 a.m. And then I don't think it's going to set until July. So we're in the thick of it. It is summer mania for all you maniacs. I'm one of them. I'm a maniac for the weather. I'm going to be going crazy up on the stationary bike all summer long. The sun's not going to set until June 10th at 2:36 a.m. So, well, I think we got one or two more sunsets. But it's not going to get dark for a while because we still got the twilights going on for the rest of summer. So, yeah, that's going to conclude the weather update for this hour. It's 4:40 p.m. It is still the request hour/birthday hour for the next
15, 20 minutes, try calling within the next 15 minutes. Because if you call in the last five, I might have to cut you off for Alaska News Nightly. It's not personal. I'm not doing it personally. It's just because the program starts right at five and I got to catch it. So try calling before the 55 mark. So yeah, give us a call at 442-3434 or hit us in the email message at kotz.org. All right, let's go back to the music. 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

0: 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The time is 4:53 in the afternoon. I got Dan waiting to go live on the air to do a birthday message, so let's press some buttons and get him here. Hi, Dan. You are live on the air.
1: Right on. I'd just like to say happy 9th birthday to my granddaughter, Shabaya. Happy birthday, Shabaya. Many more to come. Enjoy this beautiful day at Cotsview. Right on. Thanks, Roy.
0: You're welcome. Have a great day.
1: Yep.
0: Bye. Okie doke. The time is 4:54 p.m. Coming up soon is Alaska News Nightly right at 5 p.m. We got music until then.

0: 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It is 5:57. We got time for one more message. Hi, caller. You're live on the air.
1: Hi. I would like to say a very happy birthday to my nephew, Lord. Enjoy your day. May the Lord continue to bless you with many more. Hold on.
2: Hi, I'd like to say happy birthday to my son, Willard Merton. Enjoy your special guest, and I love you. Thank you for everything you do for us. May God continue to bless you and keep you. Good luck in hunting. See you later. Bye.
1: Thank you, KOTV.
0: You're welcome. Have a great day. Bye-bye. Okie doke. With that being said, it is 4:57, almost 4:58. We got Alaska News Nightly coming up shortly.

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2: 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Coming up next is the whatchamacallit weather, the extended weather forecast, as it's known formally, not technically the whatchamacallit weather, but sometimes you just gotta throw a whatchamacallit in there. Anyways, let's start with tomorrow's forecast over in the western Arctic coast, Point Hope, Point Lay, and Cape Lisburn. Tomorrow, mostly sunny, highs around 40 degrees, south winds to 15 miles per hour. Cape Lisburn, south winds to 15 miles per hour with gusts to around 30 miles per hour. Tomorrow night, partly cloudy, lows around 30 degrees, west winds to 10 miles per hour. Noatak Valley and Red Dog Mine, tomorrow mostly sunny, highs in the mid-60s, south winds to 10 miles per hour. Tomorrow night, mostly clear skies, lows in the mid-40s, southwest winds to 10 miles per hour. Kivalina and Red Dog Dock, tomorrow partly sunny, highs in the mid-40s, southeast winds to 15 miles per hour. Tomorrow night, mostly clear, lows in the mid-30s, light winds. Lower Kobuk Valley, Norvik, Selawik, Kiana. Tomorrow, sunny skies, highs around 70 degrees, light winds. Tomorrow night, clear skies, lows in the mid-40s, light winds. Baldwin Peninsula, forecast for Kotzebue. Tomorrow, mostly sunny, highs in the mid-50s. Southeast winds to 10 miles per hour. Tomorrow night, mostly clear skies, lows in the mid-30s, light winds. Northern Seward Peninsula, Buckland and Deering. Tomorrow, sunny skies, highs around 70 degrees, light winds. Deering, highs around 60 degrees. Tomorrow night, clear skies, lows in the mid-40s, light winds. Upper Kobuk Valleys, Ambler, Shungnak, and Kobuk. Tomorrow, mostly sunny, highs in the mid-60s, light winds. Tomorrow night, clear skies, lows around 50 degrees, light winds. Southern Chukchi Seacoast, Shishmaref, and Diomede. Tomorrow, mostly sunny, highs around 50 degrees, light winds. Diomede, highs around 40 degrees. Tomorrow night, mostly clear skies, lows around 30 degrees, light winds. All right, on to current conditions in the villages, updated at the top of the hour, starting with Kotzebue. Let's see what's happening in Kotzebue right now. Kotzebue right now has clear skies, 42 degrees, west winds 8 miles per hour, feels like 37 degrees. Kivalina, clear skies, 40 degrees, west winds 8 miles per hour, wind chill feels like 34 degrees. Point Hope, let's see, that's my, I gotta hit Google for that. Refresh. Point Hope, mostly cloudy skies, 38 degrees Fahrenheit, winds blowing east 5 miles per hour. And Point Lay, I gotta refresh that. Quick refresh, nice, I like that. Mostly cloudy skies, 39 degrees Fahrenheit, and winds blowing east 12 miles per hour out in Point Lay. What's next? Red Dog Mine, again, to the Google, no wind chill, or it feels like. Red Dog Mine, partly sunny skies, 55 degrees Fahrenheit, winds blowing north 4 miles per hour, gust going 9 miles per hour. All right, now we go to Selwick with clear skies, 55 degrees, Veering winds, feels like 55 degrees. Shishmaref, clear skies, 37 degrees. North winds, 4 miles per hour, feels like 33 degrees. Kiena, clear skies, 57 degrees. Calm winds, feels like 57. Ambler, cloudy skies, 53 degrees. East wind, 7 miles per hour, feels like 50 degrees. Buckland, clear skies, 56 degrees. Veering winds, 4 miles per hour, feels like 55 degrees. Deering, clear skies, 43 degrees. Northeast winds, 5 miles per hour, feels like 39 degrees. Norvik, clear skies, 56 degrees. Veering winds, 6 miles per hour, feels like 54 degrees. No attack, let's go over to Google and hit refresh. Mostly cloudy and no attack, 53 degrees Fahrenheit, winds blowing west 4 miles per hour, gust going 10 miles per hour. Let's see, I didn't do Cape Lisburn last hour, but I feel like we should include them. They're our friends. Cape Lisburn, partly sunny skies, 42 degrees Fahrenheit, winds blowing east 4 miles per hour, gust going 7 miles per hour. And on to Shungnak. Shout out Shungnak. Cloudy skies, 52 degrees. East winds, 8 miles per hour. Feels like 49 degrees. All right, and now for high tide and low tide today in Kotzebue. It looks like we just had low tide 20 minutes ago at 5:15 p.m. It was 0 feet 20 minutes ago. Next tide is going to be high tide, of course, at 10:45 p.m. at 0.3 feet. High tide coming up at 10:45 next. Low tide was 20 minutes ago. All right. Now we go to sunrise and sunset for today. We're on the final days of sunsets. There's more today. I'm dusting the rust off. Dusty rusty. Anyways, let's see. Today is Monday, June 1st, 2026. It's a Monday and it's a first. It's a very beginning type of day. Let's see. So the sun rose this morning at 3:18 a.m. and it's going to set tomorrow at 2:17 a.m. And let's see, 43 plus 5, 48 minutes. We're going to have no sun for 48 minutes, but don't fret, we'll have twilight. So the sun will rise tomorrow at 3:05 a.m. after that 48-minute break, and then it will set the next day at 2:31 a.m., and then it doesn't say when it's going to rise on the 3rd, it's going to rise on the 2nd. So once it rises on the 2nd, it's not setting until July 9 or July 10 at 2:36 a.m. on July 10th. We're pretty much at that 24-hour point. It's just a matter of twilight versus the sun being very low. But it's any minute now we'll have 24 hours of daylight, or any hour. Anyways, that's going to complete the weather update for this hour. It is 5:37 p.m. Coming up at 6 o'clock at 6:01, we have NPR News. That'll be a 5-minute program. Followed by that will be National Native News, Newscast Extra, and then we'll play some music up until 6:30, and that's when the Yapathon begins. We'll have the weather, followed by the Mini Tundra, followed by the bulletin board, and finish off with the swap and shop. So keep your radios on for the 6 o'clock hour. We got a lot coming for you. Until then, you're listening to KOTZ Radio, 720 AM.

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5: This is statewide news from Alaska Public Media. I'm Ava White. Anybody hoping to throw their hat in the ring to be Alaska's next governor, senator, congressman, or state legislator is running out of time. The deadline to run for statewide office is 5 p.m. today. There are already 20 candidates running for governor and dozens more seeking other state and federal offices. And as Alaska Public Media's Eric Sturm reports, there are three things to watch as the deadline approaches.
6: Thing one to look out for is late surprise entries. We've had several of those recently. Former Governor Bill Walker filed paperwork Thursday and says he'll most likely join the race for governor. U.S. Senator Dan Sullivan also has a new challenger, a Petersburg teacher who, in a fun twist, is also named Dan Sullivan. And there was yet another entry into the governor's race Friday as former state legislator Liesl McGuire filed a letter of intent, bringing the field of candidates to 20. McGuire spent 16 years representing Anchorage in the House and Senate, and in 2024 chaired the No on 2 campaign, opposing the repeal of open primaries and ranked choice voting. She says she'd like to build a better relationship between the legislature and the governor.
7: I don't approach leadership from a partisan point of view. I approach it from a people point of view and a problems and solutions point of view.
6: McGuire serves as a Republican in the state legislature, and she's still registered with the GOP, but she says she has reservations about the current direction of the party and hasn't decided whether to officially change her party affiliation before filing to run on Monday. McGuire does have a running mate, though, independent Elizabeth Rexford, who most recently worked as a legislative staffer for a Fairbanks Republican. And that brings us to thing two on the things to watch list, running mates. Candidates have to indicate who will run alongside them for lieutenant governor. And finding someone to put their life on hold to run for a relatively low-profile office where the pay is $140,000 a year is no small feat. That's according to first-time Republican gubernatorial candidate and Anchorage podiatrist Matt Halala.
8: I heard it from probably three candidates that it would be a big pay cut for them to become a lieutenant governor here.
6: Halala did eventually find a running mate in former Wasilla Republican Representative Jesse Sumner. Halala says he was looking for someone young, 30s or 40s, and he says Sumner's experience in government and the construction industry is an asset.
8: I have not known him long, but he's a perfect fit.
6: Two more made announcements in recent days, including Republican former Revenue Commissioner Adam Crum, who picked Bob Craig, a former VA hospital front desk clerk, who was most recently CEO of an Anchorage cardiology practice. Crum says he'd task Craig with leading a cost-cutting effort similar to Elon Musk's Department of Government Efficiency.
9: He's a great guy when it comes to leadership skills, organization and process, understanding government function, and that's the key thing in lieutenant governor.
6: And Democratic Anchorage Senator Matt Klayman picked Sarah Skeel, the chief administrator for Providence Alaska Medical Center.
10: Sarah Skeel is just a very bright, talented, capable woman with really strong and vast experience in the healthcare field. I'm really pleased to have her part of the team.
6: Matsu Borough Mayor Edna DeVries, a Republican, named Talkeetna physician George Hightower as her would-be number two, according to the Division of Elections, and more are set to announce soon. Even then, some prominent candidates do not have anyone beside them on the ticket, notably Republicans Treg Taylor and Nancy Dahlstrom. Taylor and Dahlstrom didn't return phone calls on Friday. And that's thing three to watch, attrition. Will all the candidates who've announced a run actually make it to the August primary? Halala, the Anchorage podiatrist, says he expects some candidates to drop out ahead of the 5 p.m. Monday deadline.
8: And I'm sure they were maybe thinking the same about me. So I do still imagine at least three or four would maybe just let it expire. The ones that haven't filed yet.
6: He didn't say who. For now, though, with just a few days to go, the field is only growing. Reporting in Juneau, I'm Eric Stone.
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0: 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The time right now is clicking, clacking away. It's almost 6:30. We're seconds away from it. So let's start the weather. And then after that, we will get into the Tundra Telegraph, Bulletin Board, and Swap and Shop. So let's start with tomorrow's forecast. Over in the western Arctic coast, Point Hope, Point Lay, and Cape Lisburn. Tomorrow, mostly sunny, highs around 40 degrees, south winds to 15 miles per hour. Cape Lisburn, south winds to 15 miles per hour, with gusts to around 30 miles per hour. Tomorrow night, partly cloudy, lows around 30 degrees, west winds to 10 miles per hour. Noatak Valley and Red Dog Mine. Tomorrow, mostly sunny, highs in the mid-60s, south winds to 10 miles per hour. Tomorrow night, mostly clear, lows in the mid-40s, southwest winds to 10 miles per hour. Kivalina and Red Dog Dock. Tomorrow, partly sunny, highs in the mid-40s, southeast winds to 15 miles per hour. Tomorrow night, mostly clear skies, lows in the mid-30s, light winds. Lower Kobuk Valley, Norvik, Selawik, Kiana. Tomorrow, sunny skies, highs around 70 degrees, light winds. Tomorrow night, clear skies, lows in the mid-40s, light winds. Baldwin Peninsula, forecast for Kotzebue. Tomorrow, mostly sunny, highs in the mid-50s, southeast winds to 10 miles per hour. Tomorrow night, mostly clear skies, lows in the mid-30s, light winds. Northern Seward Peninsula, Buckland and Deering. Tomorrow, sunny skies, highs around 70 degrees, light winds. Deering, highs around 60 degrees. Tomorrow night, clear skies, lows in the mid-40s, light winds. Upper Kobuk Valleys, Ambler, Shungnak, and Kobuk. Tomorrow, mostly sunny skies, highs in the mid-60s, light winds. Tomorrow night, clear skies, lows around 50 degrees, light winds. Southern Chukchi Seacoast, Shishmaref, and Diomede. Tomorrow, mostly sunny, highs around 50 degrees, light winds. Diomede, highs around 40 degrees. Tomorrow night, mostly clear skies, lows around 30 degrees, light winds. All right, let's move on to current conditions in the villages, updated at the top of the hour, starting with Kotzebue. Kotzebue right now has clear skies, 42 degrees, northwest winds, 8 miles per hour, feels like 37 degrees. Kivalina, clear skies, 40 degrees, west wind 7 miles per hour, feels like 34 degrees. Point Hope, let's go hit the Google. Point Hope, mostly cloudy in Point Hope, 39 degrees Fahrenheit. East winds 5 miles per hour. Point Lay, also, let's refresh. Point Lay, mostly cloudy skies, 41 degrees, east winds 11 miles per hour. And let's go Cape Lisburn, let's see what's happening there. Partly sunny skies, 44 degrees Fahrenheit, east winds 4 miles per hour, gust going 7 miles per hour. And then Red Dog Mine, let's see what we got. Mostly cloudy skies, 55 degrees, north winds 5 miles per hour, gust going 9 miles per hour. All right, now Selawik, clear skies, 54 degrees, east winds 3 miles per hour, feels like 54. Shishmaref, clear skies, 37 degrees, north winds 5 miles per hour, feels like 32 degrees. Kiana, clear skies, 58 degrees, southwest winds 8 miles per hour, feels like 56 degrees. Ambler, cloudy skies, 55 degrees, east winds 5 miles per hour, feels like 54 degrees. Buckland, clear skies, 58 degrees. Veering winds, 4 miles per hour. Feels like 58 degrees. Deering, no report on the sky, but we have 45 degrees as the temperature. Northwest winds, 6 miles per hour. Feels like 41 degrees. Norvik, clear skies, 56 degrees. Northwest winds, 4 miles per hour. Feels like 55 degrees. No attack. Let's go over there to the no attack page. No attack, mostly cloudy, 53 degrees. West winds, 4 miles per hour. Gust going 8 miles per hour. All right, now moving on to Shungnak. Shout out Shungnak. It is raining in Shungnak, 52 degrees. East winds, 10 miles per hour. Feels like 48 degrees. And now on to high tide and low tide for today in Kotzebue. Low tide was at 5:15 p.m. It was 0 feet at the time. Low tide at 5:15. Coming up next is high tide at 10:45 p.m. at 0.3 feet. High tide coming next at 10:45. And now let's look at sunrise and sunset for today in Kotzebue, Monday, June 1st, 2026. The sun rose at 3:18 a.m. today, this morning, and it's going to set tomorrow at 2:17 a.m. And 48 minutes later, the sun will rise at 3:05 a.m. tomorrow, and then it will set on the 3rd for the last time at 2:31 a.m. on the 3rd. And then we're going to have sunlight up until July 10th. So, most of June will be 24 hours of daylight. Thank God for the northern poles, polar sunlight distribution. Anyways, let's play a quick PSA and then we'll be back for the Tundra Telegraph.
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0: 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The time is 6:37 in the evening. Now for the Mini Tundra Telegraph. 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Annual Fire Hydrant and Loop Flushing. In partnership with Nana / Drake's and Nick Construction, or Kinnick Construction, the City of Kotzebue Fire Department and Water Plant will begin the annual fire hydrant and loop flushing from Monday, June 1 through Friday, June 5th. This will include the Uptown Loop, Central Loop, and Front Street Loop. Flushing for the Swan Lake Loop and Lagoon Loop will take place Monday, June 8 to Thursday, June 11. Please visit the GIS map on the front page of the City Hall website to determine which loop you are on. This flushing is required by law and helps promote the health and safety of all residents by thoroughly cleaning all mains and testing the functionality and water flows of fire hydrants citywide. You may encounter discolored water for a brief period while your loop is being flushed. If this occurs, simply run your tap until the water clears. For any questions, please contact Public Works at 907-442-5200. City of Kotzebue, public notice. Mayor Chase has canceled the next regular city council meeting for Thursday, June 4. City Council Chambers, 258 A 3rd Avenue. Please contact the Office of the City Clerk at 907-442-5108 or 907-412-2489 if you have any questions. And let's see, this says Sunday, May 31st, so let me get rid of that message. Let's see, this one is going till Friday. Looking to borrow a viewer for slides and photo negatives in Kotzebue. Need to borrow for a training class this week. 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Looking to borrow a viewer for slides and photo negatives in Kotzebue. Call 303-250-9835. And let's see, this is May 31st, so I'll get rid of them, that message. That concludes the Mini Tundra. Let's open up the bulletin board. Oh, it's not too heavy today. That's good. All right. Found a ring. Found May 25th at AC Store in Kotzebue. Can pick up at KOTZ radio station. 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And let's see. This is all the way back at May 11th. So call. This was almost a month ago, about 20 days ago. Found a phone in Kotzebue, called to identify and claim. So if you lost your phone about 3 weeks ago, call 412-0618. Let's see. Are you interested in shaping the future of KOTZ? KOTZ is looking for members of the public to join our community advisory board. The board plans to meet in June. If interested in learning more or becoming a board member, please call the station at 907-442-3434 and ask for Desiree. And let's see. Northwest Arctic Borough Public Notice. Assembly President Craig McConnell and Mayor Dickie Moto Sr. have scheduled the following meetings of the Northwest Arctic Borough Assembly at the Assembly Chambers in Kotzebue, Alaska. The BAF/work session is Monday, June 29 at 1 p.m. The regular assembly is Tuesday, June 30 at 9 a.m. The call-in number is 800-309-2350 with the code 681-636-2#. Please call the borough clerk's office at 1-800-478-1110 or 907-442-8205 if you have any questions. Thank you for your cooperation. Northwest Arctic Borough Public Notice. The Northwest Arctic Borough will be closed Friday, June 19, in observance of the Juneteenth holiday. We will resume business hours on Monday, June 22 at 8 a.m. Please call the Borough Clerk's Office at 1-800-478-1110 or 907-442-8205 if you have any questions. Thank you for your cooperation. And we did it. The hard part's over. 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

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All right, with that being said, we have finished the Yapathon. We finished the weather, Tundra Telegraph, Bulletin Board, and Swap and Shop. The time is 6:46 in the evening. Coming up at 7 o'clock is Beale Street Caravan. As you know, every Monday at 7 o'clock, we have the Beale Street Caravan come to KOTZ. They don't actually come here. We just play the program. So you won't be hearing from me. No Tundra Telegraph, no weather. Just 1 hour of Beale Street Caravan. And then at 8:01, we'll have NPR News again. And then 8:06 is when you'll hear from me again. We'll do the Tundra Telegraph and the weather. And then I'll say goodnight and program the Eskimo story for approximately 8:30, depending on how long the story or stories go. So with that being said, you're listening to KOTZ Radio, 7:20 a.m. Let's enjoy some music.

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0: Hi, I'm your co-host, Pat Mitchell-Worley.
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1: Bill Street Caravan contributor Preston Lauterbach will also be joining us to discuss parts from his book, Chitlin Circuit, The Road to Rock and Roll.
0: That's all coming up right now on Bill Street Caravan.
1: Hey, Pat.
0: Hey, Kevin.
1: We're back this week with an exciting show. Cedric Burnside is with us, accompanied by Trenton Ayers. These guys have had some kind of year.
0: That's right. Cedric's last album, Descendants of Hill Country, was nominated for a Grammy in the blues category, and it seems like the success of the album has kept Cedric and Trenton on the road nonstop.
1: So we're super lucky that we had a chance to catch up with them. The performance you're about to hear was captured at the Mighty Mississippi Music Festival during Bridging the Blues.
0: On this program, we talk a lot about how rare and unique it's become to experience real blues music in its most authentic forms. The veterans are fading fast.
1: Well, Bridging the Blues is a great way to do this, and it's easy.
0: First of all you have to do is get here. You have to physically be here. There's only one spot in the universe where this all still happens, and it's in the Mississippi Delta.
1: Bridging the Blues helps you find your way around once you arrive. Bridging the Blues is a weeks-long celebration of the music and culture of the Memphis and Delta region. Weeks of programming. Music festivals, symposiums, food festival. It's every fall right when the summer heat breaks.
0: Zero in on the hot spots like Beale Street, the Bonafide Blues Fest in Memphis, the Mighty Mississippi Music Fest in Greenville, and the King Biscuit Blues Fest in Helena, Arkansas.
1: The Deep Blues Fest in Clarksdale, Mississippi. And speaking of Clarksdale, it's basically year-round there, nonstop. You've got the Juke Joint Fest in April, the Sunflower Blues and Gospel Festival in August.
0: Clarksdale truly is ground zero, as they say, and there's a great network of people there that work tirelessly to help keep the music alive and celebrate it. You've got time right now to make your plans for 2017.
1: So blues fans, if today's program inspires you, we've followed up now with a roadmap.
0: Now it's up to you.
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0: But first, we're going to turn it over to Beale Street Caravan contributor Preston Lauterbach as he explores the fascinating subjects of his book, The Chitlin' Circuit, The Road to Rock and Roll.
2: I'm Preston Lauterbach, author of The Chitlin' Circuit and The Road to Rock and Roll. Welcome to the first installment of a 10-part series on The Chitlin' Circuit and The Road to Rock and Roll. Along the way, you will hear plenty of blues as black pop transforms from 30s swing to 50s rock. But the story is about more than music. You will meet the kingpins and queenpins during this time, gamblers, bootleggers, pimps, and madams that financed the music we love and developed artists like Louis Jordan, B.B. King, Little Richard, and James Brown. First, the Chitlin' Circuit pioneer who was all but forgotten despite his monumental life and spectacular death, Walter Barnes. Walter Barnes was born in Vicksburg, Mississippi in 1905, but had migrated to Chicago with his family by the end of World War I. There he got music, studying clarinet and saxophone, and joining Jelly Roll Morton's band by the mid-20s. Black swing music was nurtured in mobster-run nightclubs during this era of Prohibition, and Walter Barnes became a band leader and found a powerful patron in Al Capone. Barnes led the house band at Capone's Cotton Club outside Chicago. One day, the boss sent Barnes to a radio station to ask about a live broadcast from the club. "We don't air colored," the manager told Barnes. Then Capone went with Barnes to follow up, and when the manager told Capone, "We don't air colored," Capone replied, "You do now." In 1930, Barnes and his Royal Creoleans became the first black band to broadcast over the radio in Chicagoland. All good things must end, and when the feds took down Capone in February of 1931, Walter Barnes and his band had to find a new gig. But Barnes was nothing if not resourceful. He took a job as an entertainment columnist with the Chicago Defender, reporting on local big band happenings, and he never failed to include his own. The Chicago Defender circulated not only in Chicago, but everywhere African Americans lived at this time. And through his media presence, Walter Barnes was becoming nationally known, at least black nationally known. In search of new opportunities for his band, he took the bold step of touring the South in 1932, where the Chicago Defender had made his name. Barnes exploited his Defender platform brilliantly. He knew that Southern readers had few other connections to the outside world and never failed to write about his brushes with Duke Ellington, Count Basie, or any other musical celebrity he could exaggerate a connection with in order to inflate his stature in the eyes of small-town folk. As a Southerner, he understood the Black South's thirst for big-time entertainment. He followed the Chicago Defender's back-channel circulation down south and there spotlighted his glamour, riding around in a gold Nash sedan. On stage, he wore white tails, just like Duke Ellington, and outfitted his 15-piece orchestra in black tuxedos. While he was a superb self-promoter, his work down south benefited the entire black music business. Traveling and performing from Muskogee, Oklahoma to Miami, Barnes noticed a pattern. Every town he played had a black main street. The people there called it the Stroll. Barnes sent dispatches from every stroll he hit back to the Defender. So if you were a black band leader trying to figure out how to safely navigate a hostile territory, Barnes became your guide. He wrote about where blacks could sleep, eat, get a haircut, and buy the latest togs across the South. He flattered the dirt road hustlers who held dances down there, referring to these underworld entrepreneurs as capitalists or financiers. Their dirt floor joints, in Barnes speak, were ballrooms. So all of this information opened a new frontier for black bands, who suddenly knew where and how to tour for their people. In December 1936, Barnes wrote, "We are now driving down Desert Street, the Stroll in Monroe, Louisiana. The Red Goose Barber Shop is where all the boys have their grooming done. Lovely Brown's Beauty Parlor is where all the ladies get their fancy waves for the dances. And the Frog Pond Ballroom is the most beautiful and spacious dance palace here." After publishing this information, Barnes and his crew began crossing paths with their big band competition. Earl Hines, Lucky Millinder, and Chick Webb. Barnes was always quick with a jab in print. After playing his hometown of Vicksburg in 1936, a week after Hines, Barnes wrote, "They say the admission was a little high, Earl." Barnes and band stayed at a brothel on Ferris Street in Jackson, Mississippi, thanks to a friend and fellow musician named Little Brother Montgomery, who was dating the madam. The spring of 1940 found Walter Barnes and his band finishing their annual southern tour when they received a request for one extra date, April 23rd in Natchez, Mississippi, just up the road from Barnes' birthplace in Vicksburg. At 11 o'clock that night, Barnes told the band to strike up Clarinet Lullaby. The Rhythm Club was packed with 700 dancers. The organizers had decorated the club with dried Spanish moss. They had also nailed windows and doors shut to keep unpaid guests out, leaving only one exit at the front. From the bandstand, Barnes saw flames race up the wall, following the Spanish moss through the rafters. He didn't move. From the stage, he yelled, "You can all get out if you keep calm!" He directed the band to play Marie, a lilting Irving Berlin tune. But the flames scampered across the ceiling, and chaos erupted. The people ran for the door, plugging it shut with their bodies. They trampled each other. Barnes stood still, exhorting his band through the thick smoke to play, play. People hurled chairs and tables to smash through the shuttered windows and barricaded doors. As the band's trumpeter blew a note, the beams collapsed and virtually everyone left in the building was crushed or smothered. Barnes and nine members of his band were among the 209 deaths that night at the Natchez Rhythm Club. Barnes' heroism inspired numerous tribute songs. He was eulogized throughout the black press that he'd used so expertly to develop his career and open the Chitlin circuit for business. His last stand was compared to that of the orchestra on deck of the Titanic, but his Chicago Defender colleagues described his legacy best. They wrote, "Coming from a section of the country where few of the big-name bands played, he struck upon the idea of making an annual tour of the South. He soon became the idol of this section." Though Barnes' effort to save the Rhythm Club had been in vain, his life had not. By the time he died, a vibrant nightlife world had grown across the strolls of Black America that Barnes had so evocatively written of. And the stage was set for new sounds to emerge. For Beale Street Caravan, this is Preston Lauterbach, author of The Chitlin Circuit and The Road to Rock and Roll.
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1: 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The soundtrack of America was made in Tennessee. We're back, and for those of you just tuning in, this week's episode features Cedric Burnside in a performance recorded in Greenville, Mississippi at the Mighty Mississippi Music Festival during Bridging the Blues.
0: Before we get back to the music, we're going to hear from Cedric himself. We had a chance to sit down and catch up. Let's hear what he had to say.
2: Well, actually, I played the Bonafide Festival in Memphis yesterday.
0: Okay.
2: And it was awesome. It was amazing. And the couple days before that, I did a couple workshops at the Stax Academy for the kids. That was amazing as well. Yeah.
0: Awesome.
2: So we come to Memphis to hang out and listen to that good music and just jam out, you know.
0: Okay, so it's close enough that it's part of the community.
2: Oh yes, oh yes. I was about 5-6 years old. My big daddy, R.L. Burnside, you know, he played his whole life pretty much, and you know, me growing up as a kid, I used to hear him pill around on the guitar all the time, you know, practicing and doing the house parties. So I would have to say about 5 years old, I can remember, you know, hearing the blues. At that time, we didn't have a radio, you know. My big daddy was our music, you know.
0: Okay.
2: We had a raggedy old piece of TV, but we didn't have a radio until I was about 9-10 years old, actually, man. Believe it or not. We was very active, very active. And especially when the house parties came on, oh yeah, man. Active and trying to play a little bit and dancing.
0: Yeah.
2: Little kids with no rhythm. Well, you know, growing up as a kid, my big daddy played, you know, a lot of music for us. And I remember Muddy Waters was one of the musicians. He would play for us a lot. And also Lightnin' Hopkins and Howlin' Wolf. So yeah, I love all those cats, man. I grew up with Junior Kimbrough, love his music, Paul Wyan Jones, you know, T-Mala Ford, all those cats, man, they warm my heart. They're a big part of my heart and a big part of, you know, who I listen to today, you know. It was something, man. It was a beautiful experience. It was very, you know, inspiring. Sometimes it was even scary. Because, you know, the old cats, they love to drink the moonshine, you know, and do the things. And sometimes they'll get into a little argument, and I don't know how, you know, bad it's going to escalate, so I might get a little nervous. But I wouldn't give nothing up, you know. I wouldn't change anything. Being on the road with those cats was, you know, it was beautiful. And it was like a whole another 12 years of schooling on the road, you know. It was the first time I ever, on my own, was nominated for a Grammy. You know,
0: For the work
2: I did. I was nominated one time with my big daddy, Burnside on Burnside. That CD was nominated for a Grammy. And that, you know, that made me happy, but nothing like this, you know, my own stuff, my own music, you know. It was beautiful. Well, I'm looking between December and January. That's when I have a little more time off, around about the 2 or 3 week range, which, you know, that's what I need. So sometime around December, January, and hopefully I can have it out by next spring, you know. So yeah, look for it. You can go to my website, CedricBurnside.net, and you can see all my dates, everywhere I'm going. If you like my music, you can go to CD Baby, Amazon, you know, iTunes.
0: So yeah,
2: get them everywhere. Get them everywhere. You know, I love to see my fellow, you know, musician family do their thing, you know. And I always say it's a long time waiting, because this music, it has to go on, you know, no matter what kind of music it is, you know. Delta blues, Chicago blues, Texas blues. Thanks a lot, man. It has to go on. And to see young blues lovers, you know, like myself and Mr. Sip and, you know, Jerica Singleton and Homemade Jams, I just love to see the music go on with the young people. You know?
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about it for Mr. Kenny Brown, y'all? How about it? Man, bring back a bunch of memories. How many of y'all know that Kenny Brown raised me on the road?

0: Thank y'all so much. Cedric Burnside Project. How about a little Kenny Brown, y'all? Thank y'all so much.
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1: And if you can't meet us there, we'll be back right here next week, so we'll see you then. 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
2: Hey, this is Kevin Cubbins, your co-host on Beale Street Caravan. Next time on the program, we'll have Cedric Burnside with us. Also joining us will be writer Preston Lauterbach to discuss his book, The Chitlin' Circuit and the Road to Rock and Roll. That's all coming up next time on Beale Street Caravan.

0: Live from NPR News in Washington, I'm Dan Ronan. Shipping analysts say the U.S. military has helped dozens of commercial vessels through the Strait of Hormuz in recent weeks. NPR's Kat Lonsdorf reports.
1: In the past 3 weeks, around 70 commercial ships have transited a kind of pathway through the strait that the U.S. Navy created off the coast of Oman, away from the Iranian coastline. It's dangerous for ships to pass near Iran without obtaining Iranian approval right now, as negotiations have stalled to reopen the strait and end the war. But this alternative and still risky route doesn't mean that shipping through the strait is resuming. The number of ships that have managed to pass through with U.S. coordination in recent weeks is still very low compared to early February, before the U.S.-Israeli attacks on Iran. The conflict with Iran and the closing of the strait has significantly disrupted global energy supplies. Kat Lonsdorf, NPR News, Washington.
0: The federal housing agency HUD is moving again to overhaul funding for homelessness people. NPR's Jennifer Ludden reports the change comes despite an ongoing lawsuit over the agency's push to shift money away from long-term housing.
2: In a new notice, the agency says it will prioritize transitional programs that require sobriety or mental health treatment. HUD Secretary Scott Turner says this will get at the root causes of homelessness.
3: We will fund projects based on merit and outcomes, not warehousing the homeless and government dependent.
2: Federal policy has long focused on getting people into permanent housing with voluntary treatment. The Trump administration blames that approach for skyrocketing rates of homelessness. Local providers say high rents are the bigger problem. HUD first announced this major funding shift late last year, but a federal judge blocked it, saying a sudden change could cause chaos and push many back onto the streets. Jennifer Ludden, NPR News, Washington.
0: As tensions remain high at the Newark, New Jersey Delaney Hall ICE detention facility, New Jersey Senator and former Newark Mayor Cory Booker is adding to the ongoing concerns about conditions inside. He says many of those being held there are being treated inhumanely. Meanwhile, demonstrators have periodically clashed with police outside the facility. Booker told NPR a former Trump administration Border Patrol official is among those, he says, trying to stir up trouble with the protesters.
4: We have a lot of people from the Proud Boys to Greg Bovino coming from outside of our state to try to escalate violence and conflict in front of the facility and distract from the moral urgency of this facility that should be closed.
0: Over the weekend, New Jersey Governor Mikey Sherrill established a protected protest zone after officers fired tear gas into a crowd of protesters. The NBA and NHL finals begin this week. This is NPR News. Michigan Governor Gretchen Whitmer and other local officials attended a ceremonial groundbreaking for a massive new data center Monday. As Colin Jackson of Michigan Public Radio Network reports, the $16 billion campus near Ann Arbor is part of a larger nationwide AI infrastructure project.
5: Data centers have gotten a bad reputation for their environmental impacts and energy usage. Places that once welcomed them are now pushing back. The Saline Township project, led by OpenAI and Oracle, is being pitched as a responsible approach, where tech companies pay for power grid upgrades and state laws protect residents from covering energy costs. OpenAI CEO Sam Altman.
6: My hope is this can be an example for the world, where the world can benefit incredibly from AI out of a data center like this, and the local community can be thrilled with the decision.
5: Despite the assurances, many members of the small rural community continue to fight the project. Its first phase is slated to open next year. For NPR News, I'm Colin Jackson in Saline Township, Michigan.
0: Tuesday is a primary election day in several states, including California, where voters there will decide the two finalists to seek the governor's office in November. In all, 61 candidates are on the so-called nonpartisan jungle ballot. The current governor, Gavin Newsom, is term limited. There is also an election for the mayor of Los Angeles. Voters will also cast ballots in Iowa for the U.S. Senate and the governor's race. New Jersey has a U.S. Senate primary, House races. South Dakota has primaries for the Senate, governor, and House of Representatives. From Washington, this is NPR News.
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8: 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The time is 8:06 in the evening. It is time for the final mini Tundra Telegraph and the final weather update for this evening. And then I'll program in the Eskimo story, the Inupiaq story, sometime shortly. So let's get into the mini Tundra. Boil water notice. Due to a loss of pressure in the distribution system, the Swan Lake loop of the Kotzebue water system is being placed on a boil water notice until the issues can be resolved and the system is in compliance with regulatory requirements. This boil water notice is in effect from June 1st today until further notice. Boil water for at least 2 minutes before drinking. For more information, please call Russ Ferguson at 907-442-5209 or the Alaska Department of Environmental Conservation Drinking Water Program, 907-451-2138. And Manelik Breast Cancer Awareness Walk/Run. It was last May 31st, so yesterday. But there's going to be a virtual walk ongoing until June 6th. I believe that's Saturday. So you can contact Manelik. I don't know how. They didn't say on the flyer, but you can join the virtual walk up until Saturday the 6th. Next up, Hazwoper 8 Refresher Class, June 5th, 7 a.m. to 4 p.m. at the Alaska Technical Center in Kotzebue. 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Annual Fire Hydrant and Loop Flushing. In partnership with Nana/Drakes and Kinnick Construction, the City of Kotzebue Fire Department and Water Plant will begin the annual fire hydrant and loop flushing from Monday, June 1, today, through Friday, June 5th. This will include the Uptown Loop, Central Loop, and Front Street Loop. Flushing for the Swan Lake Loop and Lagoon Loop will take place Monday, June 8, through Thursday, June 11. Please visit the GIS map on the front page of the city website to determine which loop you are on. This flushing is required by law and helps promote the health and safety of all residents by thoroughly cleaning all mains and testing the functionality and water flows of fire hydrants citywide. You may encounter discolored water for a brief period while your loop is being flushed. If this occurs, simply run your tap until the water clears. For any questions, please contact Public Works at 907-442-5200. City of Kotzebue Public Notice. Mayor Chase has canceled the next regular City Council meeting for Thursday, June 4 at the City Council Chambers. Please contact the Office of the City Clerk at 907-442-5108 or 907-412-2489 if you have any questions. And lastly, looking to borrow a viewer for slides and photo negatives in Kotzebue, need to borrow for a training class this week. If you can help, call 303-250-9833. And that's going to do it for the Tundra Telegraph. Now let's get into the weather, the whatchamacallit weather. Starting with tomorrow's forecast over in the western Arctic coast, Point Hope, Point Lay, and Cape Lisburn. Tomorrow, mostly sunny, highs around 40 degrees, south winds to 15 miles per hour. Okay, Blisburn, south winds to 15 miles per hour with gust to around 30 miles per hour. Tomorrow night, partly cloudy, lows around 30 degrees, west winds to 10 miles per hour. Noatak Valley and Red Dog Mine. Tomorrow, mostly sunny, highs in the mid-60s, south winds to 10 miles per hour. Tomorrow night, mostly clear skies, lows in the mid-40s, southwest winds to 10 miles per hour. Kivalina and Red Dog Dock. Tomorrow, partly sunny, highs in the mid-40s, southeast winds to 15 miles per hour. Tomorrow night, mostly clear skies, lows in the mid-30s, light winds. Lower Kobuk Valley, Norvik, Selawik, Kiana. Tomorrow, sunny skies, highs around 70 degrees, light winds. Tomorrow night, clear skies, lows in the mid-40s, light winds. Baldwin Peninsula, forecast for Kotzebue. Tomorrow, mostly sunny, highs in the mid-50s, southeast winds to 10 miles per hour. Tomorrow night, mostly clear skies, lows in the mid-30s, light winds. Northern Seward Peninsula, Buckland and Deering. Tomorrow, sunny skies, highs around 70 degrees, light winds. Deering, highs around 60 degrees. Tomorrow night, clear skies, lows in the mid-40s, light winds. Upper Kobuk Valleys, Ambler, Shungnak, and Kobuk. Tomorrow, mostly sunny, highs in the mid-60s, light winds. Tomorrow night, clear skies, lows around 50 degrees, light winds. Southern Chukchi Sea Coast, Shishmaref, and Diomede. Tomorrow, mostly sunny, highs around 50 degrees, light winds. Diomede, highs around 40 degrees. Tomorrow night, mostly clear skies, lows around 30 degrees, light winds. And now, let's see, we move to current conditions in the villages, updated at the top of the hour, starting with Kotzebue. Kotzebue right now has clear skies, 43 degrees, northwest winds, 9 miles per hour, feels like 37 degrees. Kivalina, clear skies, 40 degrees, west winds, 8 miles per hour, feels like 34 degrees. Point Hope, let's open up the Google page. Point Hope, mostly cloudy skies, 38 degrees Fahrenheit, west winds, 4 miles per hour. Point Lay, let's open you up. Mostly cloudy skies, 41 degrees, east winds, 11 miles per hour. Cape Lisburn, your turn. Let's see, refreshing. Cape Lisburn, mostly sunny, 44 degrees, southeast winds, 3 miles per hour, gust going 6 miles per hour. And Red Dog Mine, let's refresh your page. Red Dog Mine, mostly cloudy, 55 degrees, north wind 6 miles per hour, gust going 11 miles per hour. And now Selawik, clear skies, 57 degrees, calm winds, no wind chill. Kiana, clear skies, 58 degrees, veering winds, 6 miles per hour, feels like 57 degrees. Ambler, cloudy skies, 54 degrees, southeast winds, 8 miles per hour, feels like 51 degrees. Buckland, clear skies, 56 degrees, north winds, 10 miles per hour, feels like 53 degrees. Deering, clear skies, 42 degrees, northeast winds, 4 miles per hour, feels like 39 degrees. Norvik, clear skies, 51 degrees, northwest winds, 9 miles per hour, feels like 47 degrees. Noatak, let's open up the Google page, that's not on that page. Noatak, partly sunny, 52 degrees, west winds, 5 miles per hour, gusts going 8 miles per hour. And Shungnak, shout out Shungnak, cloudy skies, 51 degrees, east winds 10 miles per hour, feels like 47 degrees. All right, moving on to low tide and high tide for today in Kotzebue. Low tide was at 5:15 p.m. at 0 feet. Coming up next at 10:45 is high tide at 0.3 feet. High tide coming up at 10:45 p.m. And that just leaves one order of business, sunrise and sunset, if there is one, allegedly, here in Kotzebue. The sun rose this morning at 3:18 a.m. and it's going to set tomorrow at 2:17 a.m. And if you miss the sun, don't worry, it's only going to be gone 48 minutes. It will rise tomorrow morning at 3:05 a.m. and it will set at 2:31 a.m. the next day. And then once it rises back up after that, it's not setting until July 10th. So a couple days from now, Wednesday, I won't be having to say the sunrise and sunset for a while, which is cool. Anyways, it's almost time for me to program the Inupiaq story of the evening. And my name's Roy. We got some yard work. General laborers out there, if you wanted to do some yard work, call or text area code 925-548-9236. And we can hook you up with some yard work to do. And we can discuss the pay if you're willing to do it. The time is 8:17 p.m. You're listening to KOTZ Radio 720 a.m. I'll see you tomorrow during request hour. Have a great night, folks. Stay safe and enjoy the music and Eskimo story coming on soon.

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0: Live from NPR News in Washington, I'm Dan Roman. The Trump administration is extending temporary protected status for those from Lebanon for 6 months. As NPR's Jimena Bustillo reports, it's the first extension of protections under the current administration.
1: According to a 2024 government estimate, about 11,000 people in the U.S. are on Lebanon's TPS. TPS provides protection from deportation and ability to get a work permit for people in the U.S. It's a temporary reprieve for people whose home countries are experiencing a natural disaster, armed conflict, or other significant event. So far, the Trump administration has terminated TPS for more than 500,000 people, including from countries like Afghanistan and Venezuela. Several have resulted in lawsuits, even leading up to arguments in the Supreme Court. A high court decision is pending for individuals from Syria and Haiti. Jimena Bustillo, NPR News, Washington.
0: In France, authorities have taken into custody a phantom oil tanker belonging to Russia. NPR's Eleanor Beardsley reports that French authorities boarded the tanker in the Atlantic after the captain refused to comply with orders.
2: The French military released footage of soldiers dropping onto the tanker's deck from a helicopter. President Emmanuel Macron confirmed the operation on X, saying it took place on the high seas with the support of several partners, including the UK. He also said, quote, "It's unacceptable for ships to circumvent international sanctions, violate the law of the sea, and finance the war that Russia has been waging against Ukraine for more than 4 years." Kremlin spokesman Dmitry Peskov denounced the operation as illegal and called it piracy. This is the latest of several suspected shadow fleet tankers intercepted by France in recent months. The EU says there are some 600 Russian tankers at sea evading sanctions and refusing to fly flags to avoid being stopped. Eleanor Beardsley, NPR News, Paris.
0: Police in Muscatine, Iowa, say seven people, including the gunman, are dead in a series of shooting Monday involving a domestic dispute with members of the same family. Four people died in the first shooting, which took place midday. Later that afternoon, police found the person they believed was the shooter with a self-inflicted gunshot wound. He died at the scene. He took his own life while police were talking with him. A short time later, police discovered two additional victims, bringing to seven the total number of people who died, including the suspect. Police Chief Anthony Keyes held a news conference Monday to update the community.
3: Upon arrival, officers located four victims inside the residence. All four victims had suffered gunshot wounds and were pronounced deceased at scene.
0: The chief said the suspect had a previous criminal record but did not share additional details. Muscatine, Iowa is on the Mississippi River, not far from Davenport. On Wall Street, stocks closed higher Monday. All three indexes finished in positive territory. This is NPR. The State Department is planning to drastically reduce the number of U.S. embassies and consulates in Africa that can process visas for people seeking to come to the United States. The nearly 50 U.S. facilities will be cut to 20 so-called hubs in the coming weeks, according to the Associated Press. The move is part of the Trump administration plan to crack down on issuing immigrant and non-immigrant visas to reduce immigration. A California condor has become the first of its species to fly freely in Oregon in more than 120 years. That's according to a local restoration program. Roman Battaglia from Jefferson Public Radio has more on the bird's 380-mile journey.
4: Condor B9 is a little over 2 years old and was released into the wild last year by the Northern California-based Yurok tribe as part of their condor restoration program. Yurok Tribe Wildlife Department Director Tiana Williams-Clausen says the condor went on a four-day trip passing through southern Oregon.
5: 100 to 200 miles per day is not uncommon for them. She's a young bird, of course, so the fact that she's done that is particularly incredible.
4: California condors nearly went extinct because of lead poisoning and habitat loss. But restoration programs like this one have brought the wild population back up to nearly 400. The Yurok Tribe is hoping to release more condors this summer. For NPR News, I'm Roman Battaglia in Medford, Oregon.
0: The Pentagon is taking another step to restricting news media access. It's declared the Department of Defense press office a classified space, barring reporters from the area. The Pentagon says that closing the area is, quote, nothing controversial. This is NPR.
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These were some of the things on which my mind and spirit feed. But flesh and blood needs flesh and blood.

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We got percentage points and lousy joints and all the glitter we can use, mama. 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

0: Live from NPR News in Washington, I'm Dan Roman. After a call Monday with Israeli Prime Minister Benjamin Netanyahu, President Trump says Israel and Hezbollah have agreed to scale back their fighting. As NPR's Hadil Alshashi reports, the two leaders communicated with the Lebanon-based militia group through mediators after the fighting had escalated.
1: Israel ordered new evacuation orders of the southern suburbs of Beirut today, ahead of possible airstrikes. Now, those are considered Hezbollah strongholds. And this comes a day after Israeli ground forces reached the deepest point in Lebanon in 26 years. Now, Hezbollah, which is backed by Iran, also fired rockets into northern Israel. President Trump this afternoon said on his social media site that he had spoken to both Israeli Prime Minister Benjamin Netanyahu and via mediators to Hezbollah, and that both had agreed to stop attacking each other, but there's been no confirmation yet by either side.
0: Monday, census workers were starting to knock on doors for a field test of the 2030 census in areas of Alabama and South Carolina. As NPR's Hansi Lo Wang reports, the test is also expected to involve Postal Service workers.
2: Households in parts of Huntsville, Alabama, and Spartanburg, South Carolina, who haven't filled out an online survey yet, may get a knock at their door now through August. The Census Bureau says visits may take place during the day or evening as late as 9 p.m. local time. The Trump administration made last-minute changes to the 2026 census test to allow letter carriers from the U.S. Postal Service to help conduct interviews. That's drawn skepticism from census watchers, who cite a past study from the Government Accountability Office. It found using USPS workers would not be cost-effective. USPS is a financial supporter of NPR. Among other topics, the survey for the 2026 census test asks people about their U.S. citizenship status. Research shows that's likely to hurt the accuracy of census numbers used to redistribute political representation and federal funding. Hansi Lo Wang, NPR News.
0: Local law enforcement in 11 U.S. cities are starting to make final preparations for the FIFA World Cup, which starts next week. As NPR's Martin Costi reports, tournament security officials are getting a lot of federal support.
3: The federal government has paid for anti-drone technology, training, and police overtime. And that's raised fears in so-called sanctuary jurisdictions that this federal cooperation may also include ICE immigration enforcement. In Seattle, Police Chief Sean Barnes says he's confident that won't happen.
4: They're not a part of this. They're not a part of our planning. They're not a part of our intelligence. We're not sharing any information with them. There's no part of FIFA planning that I'm aware of that intersects with their work.
3: Host cities are also taking precautions to protect fans from potential vehicle attacks by setting up barricades near stadiums and fan event sites. Martin Costi, NPR News.
0: And you're listening to NPR News from Washington. The judge hearing the murder case of Tyler Robinson in Utah has denied a defense motion to restrict access to his upcoming preliminary hearing, which begins July the 6th. Robinson is the Utah man accused of shooting and killing conservative activist Charlie Kirk last September the 10th at a Utah university. Prosecutors wanted the hearing to be open, and it is expected they will present some of the most significant evidence to date so far on their case. Robinson is charged with aggravated murder. Prosecutors plan to seek the death penalty if they convict him. Colostrum is the first milk that mammals produce after giving birth, but it's also receiving attention from adults who chug cow colostrum as a supplement. Reporter Ari Daniel has more.
5: Colostrum is loaded with antibodies, proteins, and vitamins that help build up a newborn's immunity and strengthen their gut lining. Preliminary studies suggest it may improve certain forms of inflammatory bowel syndrome, gastroenteritis, and upper respiratory tract infections, as well as stunting in children. But some caution it's too early to conclude it's effective. Elise Shapiro is a licensed dietitian nutritionist.
6: It has one of the lower risks of some of the other products out there, but I just don't think we know enough yet.
5: When it comes to gut health, nutrition scientists recommend focusing on improving one's overall lifestyle first before resorting to supplements. Regular exercise, a wholesome diet, sufficient sleep, and reduced stress. For NPR News, I'm Ari Daniel.
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8: I remember a girl from the Salvation Army walked into the bar room last night. Well, she took out her Bible and sat down beside us and proceeded to show us the light.

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Well, I rolled a smoke as she read us the scripture, St. Peter, St. Luke, and St. Paul. And I said, how come you talking about walking on water to two drunks

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And I might have promised that I'd give up the bottle, but Jack Daniel walked off with my soul.

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1: Take him to the potty, he's a nerd.

0: Live from NPR News in Washington, I'm Dan Roman. The Justice Department says it will abide by a federal court order. It temporarily pauses the administration's nearly $1.8 billion fund for people who claim they were targets of politicized prosecutions. The fund has come under sharp criticism from both parties. NPR's Ryan Lucas reports.
1: The so-called anti-weaponization fund has been on hold since a federal judge temporarily blocked it last week in response to a lawsuit challenging the fund's creation. The order barred the Justice Department from taking any action to create the fund, transfer money into it, consider claims, or make payments out of it. The pause is necessary to give the court time to hear from both sides on the legal arguments. Now, the Justice Department says in a statement that it strongly disagrees with the court order, but it says it will abide by it. The Trump administration continues to face intense and even bipartisan blowback from lawmakers over the fund, including over the possibility that Capitol rioters who attacked police could receive payments from it. Ryan Lucas, NPR News, Washington.
0: As tensions remain high at the Newark, New Jersey, Delaney Hall ICE detention facility, New Jersey Senator and former Newark Mayor Cory Booker is adding to the ongoing concerns about conditions inside. He says many of those being held are being treated inhumanely. Meanwhile, demonstrators have periodically clashed with police outside the facility. Booker told NPR a former Trump administration Border Patrol official is among those, he says, trying to stir up trouble.
2: We have a lot of people from the Proud Boys to Greg Bovino coming from outside of our state to try to escalate violence and conflict from the facility and distract from the moral urgency of this facility that should be closed.
0: Over the weekend, New Jersey Governor Mikey Sherrill established a protected protest zone after officers fired tear gas. Police in Muscatine, Iowa said that seven people, including the gunman, are dead in a series of shootings Monday involving a domestic dispute with members of the same family. Four people died in the first shooting. It took place in midday. Later that afternoon, police found that they believe the shooter with a self-inflicted gunshot wound. He died at the scene, taking his own life while police were talking with him. Muscatine Police Chief Anthony Keyes held a news conference Monday to update the community on the status of the shooting.
3: Upon arrival, officers located four victims inside the residence. All four victims had suffered gunshot wounds and were pronounced deceased at scene.
0: A short time later, police discovered two additional victims, bringing to seven the total number of people who died, including the suspect. The chief said the suspect had a previous criminal record, but did not share any additional details. You're listening to NPR News from Washington. Tuesday is a primary election day in several states, including California, where voters will decide two finalists to seek the governor's office in November. In all, 61 candidates are on the so-called nonpartisan jungle ballot. The current governor, Gavin Newsom, is term limited. There's also an election for the mayor of Los Angeles. Voters will cast ballots in Iowa for the U.S. Senate seat and a governor's office where the two Republican office holders decided not to seek re-election. And in New Jersey, there's a U.S. Senate primary, House races as well. South Dakota has primaries for the U.S. Senate, the governor, and for the House of Representatives. Only one crossing into Gaza is open for aid and commercial goods, as NPR's Anas Baba in Gaza reports on how the closure of a second crossing has impacted the flow of aid into the war-torn territory.
4: The UN says Israel has only allowed commercial goods and aid to enter Gaza through a single crossing since May 24th. Israel's military says the current Shalom crossing is all Gaza needs. Israel's military unit, known as Koga, told NPR there is no need for more crossings because 600 trucks a day are entering through the current Shalom crossing, which Israel controls. Gaza's borders authorities dispute that, and UN figures show just 225 of its aid trucks have entered Gaza over the past 9 days. That is down from 600 trucks entering over the previous 9 days, when two crossings were open. The UN says a fifth of Palestinians in Gaza eat only one meal a day.
0: And you're listening to NPR News from Washington.
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Second floor, hardware, children's wear, ladies' lingerie. Oh, good morning, Mr. Tyler. Going down.

bright like a diamond. Shine bright like a diamond. Shine bright like a diamond. Shine bright like a diamond. Shine bright like a diamond. Shine bright like a diamond. Shine bright like a diamond. Shine bright like a diamond. Shine bright like a diamond.

0: were still on fire.
1: K-O-T-U-N-U-T-U-N-U-T-U-N-U-T-U-N-U-T-U-N-U-T-U-N-U-T-U-N-U-T-U-N-U-T-U-N-U-T-U-N-U-T-U-N-U-T-U-N-U-T-U-N-U-T-U-N-U-T-U-N-U-T-U-N-U-T-U-N-U-T-U-N-U-T-U-N-U-T-U-N-U-T-U-N-U-T-U-N-U-T-U-N-U-T-U-N-U-T-U-N-U-T-U-N-U-T-U-N-U-T-U-N-U-T-U-N-U-T-U-N-U-T-U-N-U-T-U-N-U-T-U-N-U-T-U-N-U-T-U-N-U-T-U-N-U-T-U-N-U-T-U-N-U-T-U-N-U-T-U-N-U-T-U-N-U-T-U-N-U-T-U-N-U-T-U-N-U-T-U-N-U-T-U-N-U-T-U-N-

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But every just so often, the words of another who's truly in love seem to work out fine.

0: understood the assignment. I understood the assignment. 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I understood the assignment. All my piped up.
1: Yeah.
0: You find like duh.
1: Okay.
0: Keep that locked up.
1: Okay.
0: He a broke boy, he can't touch.
1: Yeah,
0: find like duh, like duh, like duh.
1: Duh.
0: Hey, yeah.
1: Yeah.
0: You find like duh, like duh, like.

0: you clean though. Two shots like a free throw. Just keep for the week. This ain't for no week. Shout out to my freak. I understood the assignment. I understood the assignment. I understood the assignment. I understood the assignment.
1: I did it. It's over. I marked it. It's over. I own it.

0: Live from NPR News in Washington, I'm Dave Mattingly. President Trump says indirect talks with Iran to extend the current ceasefire are continuing at what he calls a rapid pace. That's despite state media in Tehran reporting Iran is suspending negotiations involving mediators because of Israel's expanding military operations in southern Lebanon. Axios reports Trump and Israeli Prime Minister Benjamin Netanyahu had a heated exchange over the issue of Lebanon yesterday during a phone call. More than a dozen people are reported dead in Ukraine following the latest Russian drone and missile attacks targeting Kyiv and other areas. There are primary elections today in six states: California, Iowa, Montana, New Jersey, New Mexico, and South Dakota. Among the contests being watched closely are the races for governor in California and mayor in Los Angeles. There are 61 candidates seeking to replace Governor Gavin Newsom. The top two vote-getters will advance to the general election in November. In the mayoral primary, Democratic incumbent Karen Bass has been locked in a tight race with two other candidates, L.A. City Council member Nydia Rahman and reality TV personality Spencer Pratt. In New Jersey, the contest in the state's 7th congressional district is getting a lot of attention, as Bruce Kahnweiser reports.
1: Four candidates are vying for the Democratic Party nomination. Former Navy helicopter pilot Rebecca Bennett has at least a financial advantage. She's raised more than $2.5 million. Tina Shaw, a doctor, has raised around $1.5 million, but has contributed more than $500,000 of her own money. Michael Roth, who briefly served as head of the Small Business Administration under President Biden, has crossed the $1 million threshold, as has small businessman Brian Varela, who owns a chain of daycare centers. Kane, who's running unopposed on the Republican side, claims he'll be back at work soon. For NPR News, I'm Bruce Kahnweiser in Greenbrook, New Jersey.
0: The federal housing agency HUD is once again overhauling its funding for homelessness. Here's NPR's Jennifer Ludden.
2: In a new notice, the agency says it will prioritize transitional programs that require sobriety or mental health treatment. HUD Secretary Scott Turner says this will get at the root causes of homelessness.
3: We will fund projects based on merit and outcome, not warehouses of homeless and government dependent.
2: Federal policy has long focused on getting people into permanent housing with voluntary treatment. The Trump administration blames that approach for skyrocketing rates of homelessness. Local providers say high rents are the bigger problem. HUD first announced this major funding shift late last year, but a federal judge blocked it, saying a sudden change could cause chaos and push many back onto the streets. Jennifer Ludden, NPR News, Washington.
0: This is NPR News from Washington. My ship would sail. New research from the Federal Reserve Bank of New York suggests working remotely may have driven up unemployment rates among younger college graduates in the U.S. NPR's Andrea Hsu reports.
4: The study began with a deep dive into one Fortune 500 tech company. Researchers found when the company went to remote work after the pandemic, they switched away from hiring young people. University of Virginia economist Emma Harrington is one of the study's authors.
5: So they used to hire a bunch of new grads for their software engineering jobs. Then they shifted really towards hiring much older people
4: who needed less training, less mentoring. But when the company implemented an aggressive return-to-office policy, they resumed hiring new grads. The researchers found similar trends across the economy in occupations that can be done remotely. Unemployment rose for college graduates under the age of 29 and fell slightly for those over. Andrea Hsu, NPR News.
0: The head of the union representing Major League Baseball players says the players will fight a proposed salary cap. Bruce Meyer says his union has never been broken and he vows it never will be. The owners want to limit team salaries to $245 million beginning next season. Last time Major League owners tried to impose a salary cap, it resulted in a 7.5-month player strike. That was in the 1994-95 season. The NHL's Best of Seven Stanley Cup Final gets underway tonight when the Carolina Hurricanes host the Las Vegas Golden Knights. I'm Dave Mattingly, NPR News, in Washington.
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7: God bless you. 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

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But the blues

0: Live from NPR News in Washington, I'm Janine Hurst. Iran is suspending talks with the U.S. over the U.S.-Israeli war if Israel doesn't stop its expanding invasion of Lebanon. This came shortly after Israel warned residents of a suburb in Beirut to evacuate ahead of planned airstrikes. That suburb is a stronghold of the Iranian-backed Hezbollah militant group. On social media, President Trump said he spoke to leaders of both Iran and Israel and says he secured pledges to end the fighting in Lebanon. Meanwhile, shipping analysts say the U.S. military has helped dozens of commercial vessels through the Strait of Hormuz in recent weeks. NPR's Kat Lonsdorf reports.
1: In the past 3 weeks, around 70 commercial ships have transited a kind of pathway through the strait that the U.S. Navy created off the coast of Oman, away from the Iranian coastline. It's dangerous for ships to pass near Iran without obtaining Iranian approval right now, as negotiations have stalled to reopen the strait and end the war. But this alternative and still risky route doesn't mean that shipping through the strait is resuming. The number of ships that have managed to pass through with U.S. coordination in recent weeks is still very low compared to early February, before the U.S.-Israeli attacks on Iran. The conflict with Iran and the closing of the strait has significantly disrupted global energy supplies. Kat Lonsdorf, NPR News, Washington.
0: In Ukraine, at least 14 people are dead after Russia attacked overnight with a barrage of missiles and drones. Dozens of others were injured. While Ukraine has been able to intercept a large number of those drones, ballistic missiles are still a major vulnerability for the country, and its president has been asking allies for more air defense missiles to counter them. Six states are holding primary elections today: California, Iowa, Montana, New Jersey, New Mexico, and South Dakota. There are competitive primaries for governor in California and Iowa, and in both states, the Democratic Party sees a roadmap to take control of Congress. NPR's Sage Miller reports.
2: California voters will select which two candidates for governor will move on to the general election in a nonpartisan primary. But it's also the first time in decades that Democratic voters haven't had a clear frontrunner. As part of the nationwide redistricting fight sparked by President Trump's push for more GOP seats, California is slated to pick up 5 new Democratic seats. Iowa Republican voters will pick their nominee for governor, but Democrats are hopeful they can flip the office come November. Iowa Democrats will also pick the U.S. Senate candidate who they believe has a shot at winning the competitive seat. Sage Miller, NPR News.
0: World financial markets, Asian markets ended in mixed territory by the close. The Nikkei in Japan down 0.3%, the Hang Seng up 2.5%. This is NPR. In Iowa, police say at least 6 people are dead in a mass shooting at several locations in Muskogee, about 50 miles southeast of Cedar Rapids, that authorities say appears to have been a domestic dispute. The 52-year-old suspected gunman died from a self-inflicted gunshot as officers confronted him nearby on a trail along the Mississippi River. The police chief says 4 of the victims were shot and killed in one house. One person was found at another house, and another person at a business. President Trump has thrown doubt on the safety of Tylenol during pregnancy, saying it could be linked to conditions like autism and ADHD. As NPR's Selena Simmons-Duffin reports, a major medical society released an updated position statement finding that using Tylenol during pregnancy is safe.
3: The Society of Maternal-Fetal Medicine represents solutions that care for patients with high-risk pregnancies. For many years, acetaminophen or Tylenol has been the first-line treatment for pain and fever in pregnant patients. When President Trump and Health Secretary Robert F. Kennedy Jr. asserted that it was actually unsafe, the Medical Association began a new assessment of the evidence. On Monday, the Society concluded that acetaminophen is safe to use in pregnancy. The new position statement points out that untreated fever and pain comes with health risks, especially early in pregnancy, and that patients shouldn't try to tough it out, as President Trump had suggested. Selena Simmons-Duffin, NPR News.
0: U.S. futures contracts are trading in mixed territory at this hour. I'm Janine Hurst, NPR News in Washington.
4: Support for NPR comes from NPR stations. Other contributors include the estate of Joan B. Kropp, whose bequest serves as an enduring investment in the future of public radio and seeks to help NPR be the model for high-quality journalism in the 21st century. This is NPR.

0: Live from NPR News in Washington, I'm Janine Herbst. Amid backlash from both Democrats and Republicans, the Trump administration is backing off plans for a nearly $1.8 billion fund for people who feel they've been victimized by unfair prosecution by the government. The Justice Department says it will abide by a federal judge's temporary order to not proceed with any steps to create or fund the program as a lawsuit against it plays out. And here's Elena Moore reports this comes as Republicans look forward to the midterm elections.
1: This has caused a lot of headaches for the White House. You know, we don't see Republicans break with the president very often, but this is an issue where there has been some rare pushback within the party. Even after the DOJ's statement yesterday about, you know, abiding by the court's decision, we saw multiple Senate Republicans push for the White House to just end the fund.
0: And here's Elena Moore reporting. A federal judge in Boston is hearing arguments today over President Trump's executive order restricting voting by mail. And here's Hansi Lo Wang reports the post office has proposed rules that would carry out parts of the order.
2: President Trump's order from March calls for the U.S. Postal Service, which is independent of a president's administration, to come up with lists of eligible voters and only deliver mail-in ballots to people on those lists. In response, USPS has proposed using information from state election officials to create voter lists while making no changes to how it delivers ballots in the mail. We should note USPS is a financial supporter of NPR. Almost two dozen Democratic-led states and voting rights groups are arguing in a federal court in Boston that Trump's directives violate the Constitution, which gives power to state legislatures and Congress, not the president, to set federal election rules. Last month, in similar lawsuits based in Washington, D.C., a judge found it was too early for an emergency ruling that would block parts of an order that the Trump administration has not carried out yet. Democrats are now appealing that judge's decision. Anzi Luong, NPR News.
0: It's primary day in six states today, including California, where a race to replace termed-out Governor Gavin Newsom takes place. From member station KQED in San Francisco, Scott Schaefer has more.
3: California hasn't had a governor's race like this one in decades. An unpredictable horse race with several lead changes, the implosion of a leading candidate after sexual assault allegations, and a slew of relatively unknown options. Once discounted, Javier Becerra, former HHS secretary and California attorney general, has jumped to the front of the pack after Congressman Eric Swalwell dropped out. Not far behind, Republican Steve Hilton, a former Fox News host, he's neck and neck with billionaire investor and political activist Tom Steyer, who's dropped more than $200 million and counting. A few months ago, panicked Democrats feared they could be locked out of a November runoff by this top two primary system. But now polls show it's at least possible the top two finishers will both be Democrats. For NPR News, I'm Scott Schaefer in San Francisco.
0: And you're listening to NPR News in Washington. The company behind the hugely popular AI model Claude has started the ball rolling on an IPO. Anthropic says it filed a draft registration for the stock listing with the Securities and Exchange Commission. NPR's John Ruwich has more.
4: Anthropic's brief announcement says the timing of the proposed initial public offering will depend on market conditions and other factors, but analysts expect Anthropic's mega IPO to come later this year, along with two other blockbuster listings, Elon Musk's SpaceX and OpenAI, maker of ChatGPT. Last week, Anthropic announced that after a fresh round of fundraising, the company's valuation stood at $965 billion. That makes it bigger than OpenAI. The potential trio of tech IPOs comes at a time of great hype and concern about artificial intelligence. AI-linked stocks have been soaring, but polls show there's growing public concern about AI and the effect it'll have on society. John Ruwich, NPR News.
0: Serena Williams is heading back to global competitive tennis in the HSBC Championships in London next month. The 44-year-old will play under a wild-card entry in the doubles bracket. It's her first match since the 2022 U.S. Open. Williams, a 23-time Grand Slam singles champ, hasn't said yet if she'll return to a full-time tennis schedule. But the HSBC Championships, held on the grass courts of the Queen's Club, is seen as a warm-up for Wimbledon, which takes place in late June. I'm Janine Herbst, and you're listening to NPR News from Washington.
5: 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Other contributors include the estate of Joan B. Kroc, whose bequest serves as an enduring investment in the future of public radio and seeks to help NPR be the model for high-quality journalism in the 21st century. This is NPR.

0: Q, D Nice, Neo, Snoop Dogg, Kent Jones. Come on. High vibrations, celebrating love and life. Come on.
1: I got no plans to hold hands. Romance, pillow talk, or slow dance. Love them over these bands. Anything can happen, but more closer to no chance. I keep one rubbing my back with both hands. Another walking around with no pants. Panties only. Get to know me. I like to be alone, but I'm never lonely. Look at dog, he look good, though. As I'm walking in, 100 grand on me. Dark shades, getting to some arcades. After that, we can part ways. Don't stick around for the stargazing. Fall in love, then it starts changing. So I'ma take this

0: Benjamin Hearst. Iran says it ended talks with the U.S. because of Israel's continued invasion into Lebanon. This after Israel warned residents of South Beirut, said to be a stronghold of the Iranian-backed Hezbollah militant group, that they needed to evacuate ahead of planned airstrikes. President Trump says he spoke by phone with Israeli Prime Minister Benjamin Netanyahu yesterday, telling him to stop bombing Lebanon. NPR's Aya Batraoui has more.
1: Keep in mind, both these men are facing elections this year. The Iran war is not popular in the U.S., but it does have broad support in Israel. And expanding the war in Lebanon derails those peace efforts with Iran. And Netanyahu put out a terse statement yesterday after his call with Trump that sounded like he was the one calling the shots. He said he told Trump Israel would bomb Beirut if Hezbollah doesn't hold its fire, that Israel's position remains unchanged, and that the military will continue to operate as planned in southern Lebanon.
0: NPR's Aya Batraoui reporting. At least 18 people are dead, more than 100 wounded in Ukraine following massive Russian airstrikes overnight. From Moscow, NPR's Charles Maines reports the attack comes days after the Kremlin warned it would launch, quote, systematic strikes on Ukraine.
2: Ukraine's Air Force says Russia launched more than 70 missiles and 600 drones. Several apartment buildings reduced to rubble in the capital Kyiv and other cities. In a statement, Russia's defense ministry said it struck defense-related targets in response to what it called terrorist attacks by Ukraine. Russian President Vladimir Putin has seized on drone strikes on a college dormitory in occupied Luhansk last month that he says killed 21 students to justify more intense bombardment of Ukraine. Kyiv insists it struck a military unit. Yet the apparent new phase in air attacks comes as Russia's on-ground campaign has largely stalled. Polls show growing public fatigue with the war, now its fifth year. Charles Maines, NPR News, Moscow.
0: The number of children in the U.S. without health insurance is growing fast, according to a new report. NPR's Selena Simmons-Duffin says the report found Texas, Florida, and Georgia accounted for more than half of the increase.
3: Parents know that young children have a lot of doctor's appointments in their first 3 years. That's part of the reason why health insurance is so important during that time, says Elizabeth Burak, senior research fellow at the Georgetown Center for Children and Families.
4: When they don't have access to the care that they need in those early years, they're at higher risk of falling behind developmentally.
3: She co-authored the recent report, which looked at data through 2024.
4: What we found is we are now at the highest level of uninsurance for children under the age of six in nearly a decade.
3: There are signs that this trend is only going to get worse. An analysis

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1: Secretary of State Marco Rubio is set to testify before Congress this morning to present his department's annual budget request. But lawmakers are also likely to focus on the Trump administration's diplomatic efforts around the world. Rubio today will sit before a House and a Senate committee, and it's the first time he's going before Congress since the U.S. war in Iran started. Rubio has defended President Trump's decision to start that war, despite promising in the past not to engage in, quote, forever wars. Researchers are starting to understand how the brain identifies individual words that are spoken in sentences. NPR's John Hamilton has more.
2: When we listen to a familiar language, we hear words. But Dr. Eddie Chang of the University of California, San Francisco, says it's different when the language is unfamiliar.
3: One of the reasons why a foreign language sounds so fast is that you can't hear the pauses between words.
2: Because there aren't many. When we speak, one word just bumps into the next. So Chang's team studied brain activity as people listened to different languages. When it was the person's mother tongue, the brain produced a special signal between each word. But in an unfamiliar language, that signal disappeared. Finding suggests that the brain creates its own punctuation to help extract words from speech. John Hamilton, NPR News.
1: U.S. futures contracts are trading lower this morning. Dow futures are down nearly 0.5%. I'm Janine Herbst, and you're listening to NPR News from Washington.
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Soon, I will be gone. It will fall to you to carry the joy of my surrendered spirit to the wind, to carry the heritage of our people in the vibration of the drum. The echo of our song will be given back to creation as a sacred offering in unison with the ground beneath our naked feet.

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I said, oh Lord, don't let it show. But Ben ain't been since 15.

0: Live from NPR News in Washington, I'm Libby Casey. Senate Republicans will gather today on Capitol Hill for their weekly meeting. The lawmakers are expected to discuss their bill to fund immigration enforcement. As NPR's Barbara Sprunt reports, the package has been stalled.
1: Senators were initially caught by surprise by the White House's proposal to establish a nearly $2 billion anti-weaponization fund, something that drew bipartisan backlash. Lawmakers feared it could pay funds to people convicted of assaulting police officers during the attack on the Capitol building on January 6th. Senate Republicans have been pushing the administration to abandon the program after the Justice Department said it will abide by a court order temporarily blocking the fund. Republicans may be back on track to passing a reconciliation package that would fund Immigrations and Customs Enforcement and Border Patrol through 2029. Barbara Sprunt, NPR News, the Capitol.
0: In southern Lebanon, two children and their father are among the at least 10 people dead from Israeli strikes. President Trump intervened yesterday to stop Israel from attacking Beirut as Iran called off peace talks with the U.S. until the Israeli invasion of Lebanon ended. NPR's Jawad Rizkullah has more from Beirut.
2: The new deadly Israeli attacks on southern Lebanon threatened to derail Trump's efforts at the ceasefire deal with Iran. Iran has conditioned any ceasefire deal with the U.S. must include a truce in Lebanon. President Trump said he spoke to representatives of the Iran-backed Hezbollah who agreed to stop shooting at Israeli soldiers, and he said Israel had agreed to do the same. The Lebanese embassy in Washington further clarified Hezbollah had agreed to a U.S. proposal for the mutual cessation of attacks. And the embassy said under this agreement, Israel wouldn't strike the capital Beirut, although attacks continue elsewhere, and Hezbollah wouldn't strike Israel. Talks between Israeli and Lebanese officials are set to resume this week in Washington. Jawad Rizkullah, NPR News, Beirut.
0: President Trump has signed an AI executive order. The White House says it is aimed at advancing innovation and security. Meanwhile, artificial intelligence companies are moving towards public stock offerings. As NPR's Scott Horsley reports, that will give investors an opportunity to place bets on a booming part of the U.S. economy.
3: Anthropic has filed paperwork with the Securities and Exchange Commission in a preliminary step toward selling stock to the public. Anthropic makes the popular AI chatbot Claude. Private investors have already valued the company at nearly $1 trillion. Demand for artificial intelligence is boosting the fortunes of companies that provide the building blocks. Stocks of both Marvell Technologies and Generac are up. Marvell designs chips for data centers, while Generac provides backup power. Crude oil prices have been bouncing up and down, but the U.S. benchmark is back above $90 a barrel. AAA says retail gasoline prices dipped about 3 cents a gallon overnight. Scott Horsley, NPR News, Washington.
0: It's primary day in six election states. It's NPR. AI is often blamed for recent job losses, but new research from the Federal Reserve Bank of New York suggests working remotely may have driven up unemployment rates among younger college graduates. NPR's Andrea Hsu reports.
4: The study began with a deep dive into one Fortune 500 tech company. Researchers found when the company went to remote work after the pandemic, they switched away from hiring young people. University of Virginia economist Emma Harrington is one of the study's authors.
5: So they used to hire a bunch of new grads for their software engineering jobs. Then they shifted really towards hiring much older people.
4: Who needed less training, less mentoring. But when the company implemented an aggressive return to office policy, they resumed hiring new grads. The researchers found similar trends across the economy in occupations that can be done remotely. Unemployment rose for college graduates under the age of 29 and fell slightly for those over. Andrea Hsu, NPR News.
0: The Vegas Golden Knights and the Carolina Hurricanes will face off tonight in Game 1 of the NHL Stanley Cup Final in Raleigh, North Carolina. The British government says it is sticking to its goal of net zero carbon emissions, despite pressure on energy supplies from global conflicts. Its latest target, cutting emissions by 87% of 1990 levels by the year 2042. But officials have not yet explained how they'll get there. The UK is seeing a surge in energy prices because of supply disruptions from the Iran war, while still recovering from a previous spike in fossil fuel prices following Russia's invasion of Ukraine. This is NPR.
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7: This is National Native News. I'm Jill Freitas. A new state law requires language translation services for some government proceedings. The law does not take effect until July, but it already had a test during a hearing on a uranium drilling permit application. South Dakota Searchlight's Megan O'Brien explains.
8: The new law requires translation services for administrative contested cases, like a pending case involving a permit application for uranium exploration in the southern Black Hills. The State Board of Minerals and Environment is considering the drilling permit. Some project opponents requested Lakota interpretation services. Board members knew the new law won't take effect until July 1st, but decided to honor the intent of the law anyway. The first day of the hearing went without an interpreter. The board contracted with two interpreters for the following days. But some project opponents continued to object to the proceedings as conversations between lawyers and witnesses went without interpretation. On the third day, a project opponent filed a federal lawsuit against the board, the Department of Agriculture and Natural Resources, and the company seeking the permit. It cites concerns about the hearing's lack of interpretation on the first day. A spokesperson for the department told South Dakota Searchlight that the hearing is adjourned until the lawsuit is resolved. For National Native News, I'm Megan O'Brien.
7: Alaska Native leaders are remembering a longtime advocate for Inuit rights, James Jimmy Stotts, who passed away in May. As the Alaska Desk's Aliona Niden reports, Stotts spent decades promoting food sovereignty and creating a unifying voice for Indigenous people across the Arctic.
9: James Jimmy Stotts died last month after a long fight with cancer. He was 78. For more than four decades, Stotts led the Inuit Circumpolar Council, an organization that represents Inuit people from Alaska, Canada, Greenland, and Russia. In his work, he fought for protecting Inuit sovereignty and culture and for including Inuit people in the decisions concerning the Arctic. Patsy Ahmet was Stott's friend and former colleague.
10: He cared so much for our people all across the circumpolar north, because we're related.
9: Stotts was born in Utqiagvik and lived in various villages across Alaska. Stotts worked for several tribal organizations, including the Arctic Slope Regional Corporation. Rex Rock Sr., the current leader of the corporation, called Stotts a mentor.
11: He was someone that I respected and you always looked up to, right?
9: The leadership of the Inuit Circumpolar Council Alaska said that Stotts worked to bring people across the Arctic together. Former Alaska politician and Northwest Arctic leader Reggie Jewell knew Stotts for a long time. He says Stotts was among leaders who made it their goal to educate others about the Inupiaq way of life.
12: This is something Jimmy understood really well. Rise to the challenge and responsibility.
9: Jewell and Ahmet say they hope Stott's legacy lives on and the young people take on that mantle. In Anchorage, I am Alona Knighton.
7: The San Carlos Apache Council has hired a forensic accounting firm to conduct an audit following recent allegations of embezzlement by the tribe's own staffers. KJZZ's Gabriel Pietrasio has more.
13: Four employees, including the tribe's secretary, have all been placed on paid administrative leave pending this review. The staffers have been accused of cashing fraudulent checks, using the tribe's funeral assistance fund by creating hundreds of fake names for spouses or siblings who are not enrolled. The team responsible for overseeing the burial expense program paid out nearly $470,000 within the last 6 months alone. The tribe says it remains committed to ensuring that all funds are accurately accounted for. For National Native News, I'm Gabriel Pietrasio.
7: And I'm Jill Freitas.

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3: This is statewide news from Alaska Public Media. I'm Ava White. Monday was the last day to officially begin a campaign for state or federal office in Alaska after a few shakeups late last week. As Alaska Public Media's Eric Sturm reports, there were also some twists in the hours before yesterday's deadline.
4: Maybe the biggest news of the day isn't who will be on the ballot, it's who won't be. Republican Lieutenant Governor Nancy Dahlstrom was the second candidate to kick off a gubernatorial campaign back in May of 2025, but she says now she's stepping out of the crowded field. Meanwhile, some other gubernatorial candidates took another step toward the August primary and announced their running mates. Former Sitka Democratic Representative Jonathan Christ Hopkins selected Anchorage Assemblymember Zach Johnson as his would-be lieutenant governor.
5: He shares a very Alaskan sort of problem-solving, pragmatic approach to governance. And I think that's the kind of elected leader the state really needs.
4: And even though he's running on a Democratic candidate's ticket, Johnson says he considers himself an independent.
6: I've never aligned myself with a political party, and I've been happy to support people on across the political spectrum.
4: Another gubernatorial candidate picked up a running mate on Monday as Republican candidate Treg Taylor selected Candy English as his second in command. State records show English is the majority owner of Northern Solutions LLC, an oil field service company with machine shops in Anchorage and Dead Horse. And in a legislative shakeup, Fairbanks Senator Rob Myers, a Republican in the Senate's Minority Caucus, announced Monday that he would not seek another term. He endorsed another sitting legislator, Fairbanks Republican Representative Frank Tomaszewski, to run for his safe Republican seat. Tomaszewski quickly picked up a challenger in the race for State Senate District Q. That's Democrat William Hunt of North Pole, who had registered to run for U.S. Senate, but withdrew on Monday afternoon to challenge Tomaszewski. Tomaszewski's wife, Harmony Tomaszewski, filed to run for her husband's current House District 34 seat on Monday. She'll face two opponents, Independent Joy Beth Cottle and Republican John Anderson. Reporting in Juneau, I'm Eric Stone.
3: An appeals court ruled last week that the state of Alaska has the right to make public data from exploration wells drilled by ConocoPhillips in the National Petroleum Reserve in Alaska. The Alaska Beacon reports that the ruling by the Federal Ninth Circuit Court of Appeals overturns a 2023 decision that allowed well data to remain under wraps. ConocoPhillips had argued that data confidentiality is explicitly guaranteed in federal law, which supersedes state law. State law mandates data from exploratory oil and gas wells to be disclosed publicly after those wells are completed and allows for a 24-month period of confidentiality. A spokesperson for ConocoPhillips told the Beacon after the ruling that the company was still considering its next steps. This is Alaska Public Media.
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10: 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It is 8:15 in the morning, so we're going to go into the local weather forecast. But again, stay tuned as we've got the Mini Tundra Telegraph coming up at 8:20 and the extended weather at 8:30. Today in Kotzebue, it's going to be mostly sunny with highs around 50 and southeast winds at 10 miles an hour. Well, tonight's going to be partly cloudy with lows in the mid-30s and light winds. Then Wednesday's going to be partly sunny with highs around 50 and west winds at 20 miles an hour. And Wednesday night's going to be mostly clear with lows in the mid-30s and northwest winds at 25 miles an hour. And as for the current conditions, Kotzebue is clear at 43 degrees with southeast winds at 10 miles an hour. And today's tide, we're currently in low tide on our way to high tide by 9:57 a.m. this morning. And thanks again for listening to KOTZ 720 a.m. right here in Kotzebue. And stay tuned for the Mini Tundra Telegraph coming up at about 8:20.

Good morning. You're listening to KOTZ 720 AM right here in Kotzebue. It is 8:21 in the morning, so we're going to head into the mini-tuned telegraph messages. But stay tuned for the extended weather forecast coming up at about 8:30. So to start off, there's a boil water notice. Due to a loss of pressure in the distribution system, the Swan Lake loop of the Kotzebue water system is being placed on a boil water notice until the issues can be resolved and the system is in compliance with regulatory requirements. This boil water notice is in effect from June 1st until further notice. Boil water at least 2 minutes before drinking. And for more information, please call Russ Ferguson at 907-442-5208. Or the Alaska Department of Environmental Conservation Drinking Water Program at 907-451-2183. Coming up on June 5th, the Hazwoper 8 Refresher Class will be at ATC from 7 a.m. to 4 p.m. For more information or to register, contact recruiting at nwarctic.org or call 442-1503. And we've got a City of Kotzebue Public Service announcement for annual fire hydrant and loop flushing. In partnership with Nana/Drake's and KNIK Construction, the City of Kotzebue Fire Department and Water Plant will begin the annual fire hydrant and loop flushing from Monday, June 1st through Friday, June 5th. This will include the Uptown Loop, Central Loop, and Front Street Loop. Flushing for the Swan Lake Loop and Lagoon Loop will take place on Monday, June 8th to Thursday, June 11th. For any questions, please contact Public Works at 907-442-5200. And looks like Mayor Chase has canceled the next regular city council meeting for Thursday, June 4th. If you have any questions, please contact the office of the city clerk at 907-442-5108 or 907-412-2489. Looking to borrow a viewer for slides and photo negatives in Kotzebue? Need to borrow for a training class this week? And if you can help, call 303-250-9835. Thank you again for listening to KOTZ 720 AM right here in Kotzebue. And stay tuned for the extended weather forecast coming up at about 8:30.

Good morning. You are listening to KOTZ 720 AM right here in Kotzebue. It is 8:31 in the morning, so we're going to go into the extended weather forecast for this hour. Stay tuned, though, as we have some more morning news coming up at 9. Today in Kotzebue, it's going to be mostly sunny, with highs around 50 and southeast winds at 10 miles an hour, while tonight's going to be partly cloudy, with lows in the mid-30s and light winds. Then Wednesday's going to be partly sunny, with highs around 50 and west winds at 20 miles an hour, while Wednesday night's going to be mostly clear, with lows in the mid-30s and northwest winds at 25 miles an hour. As for Norvik, Selowik, and Kiana, today's going to be mostly sunny with highs in the mid-60s and southeast winds at 10 miles an hour, while tonight's going to be mostly clear with lows in the mid-40s and light winds. Wednesday's going to be mostly sunny with highs in the mid-60s with west winds at 15 miles an hour, and Wednesday night's going to be mostly clear with lows around 40 and northwest winds at 20 miles an hour. As for Kivalina and Red Dog Dock, today's going to be partly sunny with highs in the mid-40s and southeast winds at 15 miles an hour, while tonight's going to be mostly cloudy with lows around 30 and light winds. Wednesday's going to be partly sunny with highs around 50 and northwest winds at 20 miles an hour, and Wednesday night's going to be mostly clear with lows around 30, with north winds at 30 miles an hour. As for Noatak and Red Dog Mine, today's going to be mostly sunny, with highs in the mid-60s and south winds at 10 miles an hour, while tonight's going to be clear, with lows in the mid-40s and southwest winds at 10 miles an hour. Wednesday's going to be sunny, with highs in the mid-60s and northwest winds at 15 miles an hour, and Wednesday night's going to be clear, with lows in the mid-30s, with north winds at 15 miles an hour. As for Point Hope, Point Lay, and Cape Lisburn, today's going to be partly sunny with highs around 40 and south winds at 15 miles an hour. And then tonight's going to be mostly cloudy with lows around 30 and southwest winds at 10 miles an hour. Wednesday's going to be mostly cloudy with highs in the mid-30s and north winds at 15 miles an hour. And Wednesday night's going to be mostly cloudy with lows around 30 and north winds at 15 miles an hour. As for Buckland and Deering, today's going to be sunny with highs around 70 and southeast winds at 10 miles an hour, while tonight's going to be mostly clear with lows in the mid-40s and light winds. Wednesday's going to be sunny with highs in the mid-50s and northwest winds at 20 miles an hour, and Wednesday night's going to be mostly clear with lows around 30 and northwest winds at 25 miles an hour. As for Ambler, Shugnak, and Kobuk, today's going to be sunny with highs in the mid-60s with light winds, and tonight's going to be mostly clear with lows around 50, also with light winds. Wednesday's going to be sunny with highs around 70 and west winds at 10 miles an hour, and Wednesday night's going to be mostly clear with lows around 40 and north winds at 15 miles an hour. As for Shishmaref and Diomede, today's going to be mostly sunny, with highs in the mid-40s and light winds, and tonight's going to be mostly cloudy with lows around 30 with light winds. Wednesday's going to be mostly cloudy with highs around 40 and northwest winds at 10 miles an hour, and Wednesday night it'll be mostly cloudy with lows in the mid-20s and northwest winds at 15 miles an hour. As for the current conditions that we have available at this time, Kotzebue is clear at 43 degrees with southeast winds at 10 miles an hour, and Kivalina is clear at 40 degrees with east winds at 5 miles an hour. Point Hope looks like it has no precipitation report at this time, but they do have southeast winds at 11 miles an hour, and Point Lay and Red Dog Mine are also unavailable, but Selowik is clear at 43 degrees, with east winds at 9 miles an hour. Shishmaref is clear at 36 degrees, with southeast winds at 6 miles an hour.
And Cayenne is clear at 47 degrees, with east winds at 4 miles an hour. Ambler's clear at 47 degrees, with northeast winds at 6 miles an hour. And Buckland is clear at 38 degrees, with southeast winds at 7 miles an hour. Deering is clear at 44 degrees, with south winds at 4 miles an hour. And Norvik is clear at 48 degrees, with east winds at 7 miles an hour. And then with Shugnak, it is clear at 46 degrees, with east winds at 6 miles an hour. Thank you again for listening to KOTZ 720 AM right here in Kotzebue. And stay tuned for some more morning news coming up at 9.

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4: This is statewide news from Alaska Public Media. I'm Ava White. Dillingham Independent Bryce Edgman has announced his bid to represent Southwest Alaska in the state Senate. That would be a chamber change. He's currently the most senior member of the Alaska House of Representatives. As KYUK's Evan Erickson reports, Edgman says there's no substitute for experience, especially as other veteran legislators retire.
5: The three-time Speaker of the House is running to fill the Senate seat left vacant by Senator Lyman Hoffman. Hoffman is retiring after nearly four decades in the legislature and encouraged Edgman to take his place. Hoffman retires as co-chair of the powerful Senate Finance Committee, and veteran legislator Senate President Gary Stevens is also retiring. Edgman says the loss of decades of experience means historical knowledge is especially important in the legislature moving forward.
6: The most immediate example at the moment, of course, is the debate on the gas line, which reaches into very arcane, complicated issues like oil taxation and things like that, that only a veteran legislator who's been through the past episodes can fully, in my mind, appreciate and grasp.
5: Edgman joins a field of YK candidates ahead of the August 18th primary. Aniak Independent Wayne Morgan, Napusquiak Democrat Wassily W.G. Guy, Kalskag Republican Darren Deacon, and Bethel Independent Richard Rick Robb. Edgman was born and raised in Dillingham and still calls the Bristol Bay Hub community home when not in Juneau. He's been a staunch opponent of the proposed Pebble Mine and moves by the state to support the project.
6: The YK region really is a sister region to the Bristol Bay region where I'm from. And so I think there's a lot of common interests, a lot of common challenges.
5: If elected to Senate District S, Edgman would represent constituents with a mix of opinions on another controversial mine, the proposed Donlin Gold Project. When asked about his stance on the project, he says he still has a lot to learn.
6: In the YK area, I'm going to be doing a lot of listening, a lot of learning, a lot of talking with people, but I will always, always put subsistence and fish first, no matter what.
5: Two candidates have so far filed to run for Edgman's vacant House District 37 seat, Evelyn Trafon of Iliamna and former Vitus Energy CEO Mark Smith. In Bethel, I'm Evan Erickson.
4: Alaska lawmakers approved legislation aimed at improving the state's coordination and emergency medical services response for strokes and heart attacks. The Alaska Beacon reports that legislators passed the bill in the final days of the legislative session and now heads to Governor Mike Dunleavy to sign or veto. The bill would designate strokes and heart attacks to be included in the State Department of Health's Office of Emergency Services Trauma System. If signed into law, the bill would take effect next summer. This is Alaska Public Media.
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10: 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It is 9:15 in the morning, so we're going to head into the local weather. But stay tuned for the Mini Tundra Telegraph coming up at 9:20 and the extended weather forecast at 9:30. And then we'll have Talk of Alaska at 10. Today in Kotzebue, it's going to be mostly sunny with highs around 50 and southeast winds at 10 miles an hour. While tonight's going to be partly cloudy with lows in the mid-30s and light winds. And Wednesday's going to be partly sunny with highs around 50 and west winds at 20 miles an hour. And Wednesday night's going to be mostly clear with lows in the mid-30s and northwest winds at 25 miles an hour. And as for the current conditions, Kotzebue's clear at 45 degrees with southeast winds at 10 miles an hour. And we're currently in low tide on our way to high tide by 9:57 a.m. this morning. 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And stay tuned for the Mini Tundra Telegraph coming up at 9:20.

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You're listening to KOTZ 720 AM right here in Kotzebue. It is 9:20 in the morning, so we're going to head into the mini Tundra Telegraph messages. But again, stay tuned for the extended weather coming up at about 9:30. First up, there's a boil water notice. Swan Lake Loop has been placed in boil water notice. In effect from June 1st until further notice. So make sure to boil water at least 2 minutes before drinking. For more information, please call Russ Ferguson at 907-442-5209 or the Alaska Department of Environmental Conservation Drinking Water Program at 907-451-2138. And the annual fire hydrant and loop flushing has begun as of Monday, June 1st. In partnership with Nana and Drake's and KNIK Construction, the City of Kotzebue Fire Department and Water Plant will begin the annual fire hydrant loop and loop flushing from Monday, June 1st through Friday, June 5th. This will include the Uptown Loop, Central Loop, and Front Street Loop. Flushing for the Swan Lake Loop and Lagoon Loop will take place Monday, June 8th, to Thursday, June 11th. For any questions, please contact Public Works at 907-442-5200. The Hazwoper 8 Refresher Class is coming up on June 5th from 7 a.m. to 4 p.m. at ATC in Kotzebue. 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And looking to borrow a viewer for slides and photo negatives in Kotzebue? 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And stay tuned for the extended weather forecast coming up at 9:30.

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You're listening to KOTZ 720 AM right here in Kotzebue. It is 9:30 in the morning, so we're going to go into the extended weather forecast. But stay tuned as we have Talk of Alaska coming up at 10. In Kotzebue today, it's going to be mostly sunny with highs around 50 and southeast winds at 10 miles an hour, while tonight's going to be partly cloudy with lows in the mid-30s and light winds. Wednesday's going to be partly sunny with highs around 50 and west winds at 20 miles an hour, and Wednesday night's going to be mostly clear with lows in the mid-30s and northwest winds at 25 miles an hour. As for Norvik, Selawik, and Kiana, today's going to be mostly sunny with highs in the mid-60s and southeast winds at 10 miles an hour, while tonight's going to be mostly clear with lows in the mid-40s and light winds. Wednesday's going to be mostly sunny with highs in the mid-60s and west winds at 15 miles an hour. And Wednesday night, it'll be mostly clear with lows around 40 and northwest winds at 20 miles an hour. As for Kivalina and Red Dog Dock, today's going to be partly sunny with highs in the mid-40s and southeast winds at 15 miles an hour. While tonight's going to be mostly cloudy with lows around 30 and light winds. Wednesday is going to be partly sunny with highs around 50 and northwest winds at 20 miles an hour. And Wednesday night, it'll be mostly clear with lows around 30 and north winds at 30 miles an hour. As for Noatak and Red Dog Mine, today is going to be mostly sunny with highs in the mid-60s and south winds at 10 miles an hour. While tonight's going to be clear with lows in the mid-40s and southwest winds at 10 miles an hour. Wednesday's going to be sunny with highs in the mid-60s and northwest winds at 15 miles an hour. And Wednesday night, it'll be clear with lows in the mid-30s and north winds at 15 miles an hour. As for Point Hope, Point Lay, and Cape Lisburn, today is going to be partly sunny with highs around 40 and south winds at 15 miles an hour, while tonight's going to be mostly cloudy with lows around 30 and southwest winds at 10 miles an hour. Wednesday's going to be mostly cloudy with highs in the mid-30s and north winds at 15 miles an hour. And Wednesday night, it'll be mostly cloudy with lows around 30 and north winds at 15 miles an hour. Then for Buckland and Deering, today's going to be sunny with highs around 70 and southeast winds at 10 miles an hour. While tonight's going to be mostly clear, with lows in the mid-40s and light winds. Wednesday's going to be sunny with highs in the mid-50s and northwest winds at 20 miles an hour. And Wednesday night's going to be mostly clear with lows around 30, with northwest winds at 25 miles an hour. As for Ambler, Shugnek, and Kobuk, today's going to be sunny with highs in the mid-60s with light winds, while tonight's going to be mostly clear with lows around 50, also with light winds. Wednesday's going to be sunny with highs around 70 and west winds at 10 miles an hour. And Wednesday night's going to be mostly clear with lows around 40, with north winds at 15 miles an hour. As for Shishmaref and Diomede, today's going to be mostly sunny with highs in the mid-40s with light winds. And tonight's going to be mostly cloudy with lows around 30 and light winds. Wednesday's going to be mostly cloudy with highs around 40 and northwest winds at 10 miles an hour. And Wednesday night, it'll be mostly cloudy with lows in the mid-20s and northwest winds at 15 miles an hour. As for the current conditions that we have available, Kotzebue's clear at 45 degrees with southeast winds at 10 miles an hour. And Kivalina's clear at 44 degrees with southeast winds at 4 miles an hour. Looks like Point Hope and Point Lay are currently unavailable, but Red Dog Mine has no precipitation report, but it is 50 degrees with south winds at 7 miles an hour. Selawik is clear at 45 degrees with east winds at 8 miles an hour, and Shishmaref is clear at 38 degrees with southeast winds at 6 miles an hour. Then Kiana is clear at 50 degrees with east winds at 6 miles an hour, and Ambler is clear at 50 degrees with east winds at 5 miles an hour. Buckland is clear at 41 degrees with southeast winds at 9 miles an hour,
and Deering is clear at 47 degrees, with southeast winds at 7 miles an hour. Then Norvik is clear at 52 degrees, with east winds at 8 miles an hour, and Shugnak is clear at 50 degrees, with east winds at 8 miles an hour. 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

Good morning. 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It is currently 11:31 in the morning, so we're going to head into the extended weather forecast for this hour. But stay tuned for the news coming up at 12. Today in Kotzebue, it's going to be mostly sunny with highs around 50 and southeast winds at 10 miles an hour, while tonight's going to be partly cloudy with lows in the mid-30s and light winds. Wednesday is going to be partly sunny with highs around 50 and west winds at 20 miles an hour. And Wednesday night's going to be mostly clear with lows in the mid-30s and northwest winds at 25 miles an hour. Then for Norvik, Selawik, and Kiana today, it's going to be mostly sunny with highs in the mid-60s and southeast winds at 10 miles an hour. While tonight's going to be mostly clear with lows in the mid-30s and light winds. Wednesday is going to be mostly sunny with highs in the mid-60s with west winds at 15 miles an hour. And Wednesday night's going to be mostly clear with lows around 40 and northwest winds at 20 miles an hour. As for Kivalina and Red Dog Dock, today's going to be partly sunny with highs in the mid-40s with southeast winds at 15 miles an hour. And tonight's going to be mostly cloudy with lows around 30 and light winds. Wednesday is going to be partly sunny with highs around 50 and northwest winds at 20 miles an hour. And Wednesday night, it'll be mostly clear with lows around 30 and north winds at 30 miles an hour. As for Noatak and Red Dog Mine, today is going to be mostly sunny with highs in the mid-60s and south winds at 10 miles an hour. Then tonight's going to be clear with lows in the mid-40s with southwest winds at 10 miles an hour. Wednesday is going to be sunny with highs in the mid-60s and northwest winds at 15 miles an hour. And Wednesday night will be clear with lows in the mid-30s, with north winds at 15 miles an hour. As for Point Hope, Point Lay, and Cape Lisburn, today is going to be partly sunny with highs around 40 and south winds at 15 miles an hour. While tonight it'll be mostly cloudy with lows around 30 and southwest winds at 10 miles an hour. Wednesday is going to be mostly cloudy with highs in the mid-30s and north winds at 15 miles an hour. And Wednesday night, it'll be mostly cloudy with lows around 30 and north winds at 15 miles an hour. Then for Buckland and Deering, today's going to be sunny with highs around 70 and southeast winds at 10 miles an hour. While tonight's going to be mostly clear with lows in the mid-40s and light winds. Wednesday is going to be sunny with highs in the mid-50s and northwest winds at 20 miles an hour. And Wednesday night will be mostly clear with lows around 30, with northwest winds at 25 miles an hour.

As for Ambler, Shugnak, and Kobuk, today's going to be sunny with highs in the mid-60s with light winds, while tonight's going to be mostly clear with lows around 50 and light winds. Wednesday's going to be sunny with highs around 70 and west winds at 10 miles an hour. And Wednesday night, it'll be mostly clear with lows around 40 and north winds at 15 miles an hour. Then with Shishmaref and Diomede, today's going to be mostly sunny with highs in the mid-40s and light winds, while tonight's going to be mostly cloudy with lows around 30 and light winds. Wednesday's going to be mostly cloudy with highs around 40 and northwest winds at 10 miles an hour. And Wednesday night will be mostly cloudy with lows in the mid-20s, with northwest winds at 15 miles an hour. As for the current conditions, Kotzebue is clear at 48 degrees, with southeast winds at 9 miles an hour, and Kivalina is clear at 43 degrees, with south winds at 8 miles an hour. Selawik is clear at 50 degrees, with east winds at 6 miles an hour, and Shishmaref is clear at 37 degrees, with north winds at 3 miles an hour. Then Cayenne is clear at 55 degrees, with east winds at 7 miles an hour, and Ambler is clear at 54 degrees, with southeast winds at 5 miles an hour. Buckland is clear at 53 degrees, with southeast winds at 4 miles an hour, and Deering is clear at 46 degrees, with northeast winds at 8 miles an hour. Noatak is clear at 55 degrees, with southeast winds at 7 miles an hour, and then Shugnak is clear at 53 degrees, with southeast winds at 6 miles an hour. Thank you again for listening to KOTZ 720 AM, right here in Kotzebue. And stay tuned for the news coming up at 12.

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0: and at the top of the ballot, a lively and unsettled race to replace termed-out Governor Gavin Newsom. From member station KQED in San Francisco, Scott Schaefer reports.
1: California hasn't had a governor's race like this one in decades. An unpredictable horse race with several lead changes, the implosion of a leading candidate after sexual assault allegations, and a slew of relatively unknown options. Once discounted, Javier Becerra, former HHS secretary and California attorney general, has jumped to the front of the pack after Congressman Eric Swalwell dropped out. Not far behind, Republican Steve Hilton, a former Fox News host. He's neck and neck with billionaire investor and political activist Tom Steyer, who's dropped more than $200 million and counting. A few months ago, panicked Democrats feared they could be locked out of a November runoff by this top two primary system. But now polls show it's at least possible the top two finishers will both be Democrats. For NPR News, I'm Scott Schaefer in San Francisco.
0: President Trump has named a reliable attack dog to serve as acting director of national intelligence. The job is supposed to ensure that timely and objective intelligence is provided to the president, but even some Republicans are questioning Bill Pulte's qualifications. NPR's Eric McDaniel has more.
2: After the intelligence failures before the September 11th attacks and Iraq war, the Office of the Director of National Intelligence was created to be the expert voice, presenting clear, factual information to decision makers, including the president. Pulte currently serves as the director of the Federal Housing Finance Agency and has used the post to go after the president's perceived enemies. Senator John Cornyn, a member of the intelligence community and a Texas Republican, recently defeated by a Trump-backed primary challenger, has questions.
3: I don't see any evidence of any qualifications for that job.
2: Trump cited Pulte's qualifications for the role as someone with, quote, deep experience managing the most sensitive matters in America. Eric McDaniel, NPR News, the Capitol.
0: Secretary of State Marco Rubio defended the Trump administration's Iran war and the efforts it's making to extend a current ceasefire. He told Connecticut Democratic Senator Chris Murphy in a hearing today that sanctions on Iran would not be lifted if it opens the Strait of Hormuz.
4: Iran is being sanctioned because they enrich uranium. Iran is being sanctioned because they've highly enriched uranium. Iran is being sanctioned because of their nuclear activities. If they agree to give up those things, there will be sanctions relief associated with their commitment and compliance with those agreements.
5: You will not give sanctions relief just in exchange for reopening the strait.
4: No, that's not been discussed. That's not been offered.
0: Iran stopped communicating with mediators about extending a ceasefire amid Israel's latest attacks on Lebanon, according to two semi-official Iranian news agencies. But President Trump is disputing that and says talks are continuing. This is NPR News, live in Washington. Scientists have launched an ambitious new effort to develop gene therapies for brain disorders. NPR's John Hamilton reports that the disorders include Alzheimer's, Parkinson's, Huntington's, and ALS.
6: The Allen Institute in Seattle is running the collaborative effort known as the Brain Health Accelerator. It's an outgrowth of the federally funded Brain Initiative, which was launched by President Obama in 2013. Ed Lean of the Allen Institute says scientists now know how to tweak a particular gene in certain brain cells.
7: And that opens up the possibility for very specific precision genetic therapies for brain disorders.
6: Lean says one of the first targets will be Huntington's disease, a fatal inherited disorder. It's caused by a genetic mutation that tells nerve cells to make too much of one type of protein. Scientists think gene therapy can prevent this. John Hamilton, NPR News.
0: Archaeologists are digging beneath Notre Dame Cathedral to explore as far back as Roman Paris from 2,000 years ago. The excavation started after the cathedral was rebuilt following the 2019 fire. The dig has uncovered hundreds of objects, including a 4th-century corn and a medieval jug. The excavation is part of a project to beautify the area, which should be completed by 2028, providing shade for visitors. A film festival kicks off this week celebrating the cinema of despair. Bleak Week started 5 years ago in Los Angeles by American Cinematheque and is going global this year. Organizers say it started as a contrarian response to calls for feel-good movies after the pandemic, but it celebrates the human experience. It's NPR.
8: 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Other contributors include Lilly Endowment, a private foundation supporting NPR's coverage of religion and spirituality, and Jarl and Pamela Mohn, focusing on civil liberties, foster youth, public radio, and the arts.
9: This is National Native News. I'm Jill Freitas. A new state law requires language translation services for some government proceedings. The law does not take effect until July, but it already had a test during a hearing on a uranium drilling permit application. South Dakota Searchlight's Megan O'Brien explains.
10: The new law requires translation services for administrative contested cases, like a pending case involving a permit application for uranium exploration in the southern Black Hills. The State Board of Minerals and Environment is considering the drilling permit. Some project opponents requested Lakota interpretation services. Board members knew the new law won't take effect until July 1st, but decided to honor the intent of the law anyway. The first day of the hearing went without an interpreter. The board contracted with two interpreters for the following days. But some project opponents continued to object to the proceedings as conversations between lawyers and witnesses went without interpretation. On the third day, a project opponent filed a federal lawsuit against the board, the Department of Agriculture and Natural Resources, and the company seeking the permit. It cites concerns about the hearing's lack of interpretation on the first day. A spokesperson for the department told South Dakota Searchlight that the hearing is adjourned until the lawsuit is resolved. For National Native News, I'm Megan O'Brien.
9: Alaska Native leaders are remembering a longtime advocate for Inuit rights, James Jimmy Stotts, who passed away in May. As the Alaska Desk's Aliona Niden reports, Stotts spent decades promoting food sovereignty and creating a unifying voice for Indigenous people across the Arctic.
11: James Jimmy Stotts died last month after a long fight with cancer. He was 78. For more than four decades, Stotts led the Inuit Circumpolar Council, an organization that represents Inuit people from Alaska, Canada, Greenland, and Russia. In his work, he fought for protecting Inuit sovereignty and culture and for including Inuit people in the decisions concerning the Arctic. Patsy Ahmed was Stott's friend and former colleague.
12: He cared so much for our people all across the circumpolar north, because we're related.
11: Stotts was born in Utqiagvik and lived in various villages across Alaska. Stotts worked for several tribal organizations, including the Arctic Slope Regional Corporation. Rex Rock Sr., the current leader of the corporation, called Stotts a mentor.
13: He was someone that I respected and you always looked up to, right?
11: The leadership of the Inuit Circumpolar Council Alaska said that Stotts worked to bring people across the Arctic together. Former Alaska politician and Northwest Arctic leader Reggie Jewell knew Stotts for a long time. He says Stotts was among leaders who made it their goal to educate others about the Inupiaq way of life.
14: And this is something Jimmy understood really well. Rise to the challenge and responsibility.
11: Jewell and Ahmed say they hope Stott's legacy lives on and the young people take on that mantle. In Anchorage, I am Alona Knighton.
9: The San Carlos Apache Council has hired a forensic accounting firm to conduct an audit following recent allegations of embezzlement by the tribe's own staffers. KJZZ's Gabriel Pietrasio has more.
15: Four employees, including the tribe's secretary, have all been placed on paid administrative leave pending this review. The staffers have been accused of cashing fraudulent checks using the tribe's funeral assistance fund by creating hundreds of fake names for spouses or siblings who are not enrolled. The team responsible for overseeing the burial expense program paid out nearly $470,000 within the last 6 months alone. The tribe says it remains committed to ensuring that all funds are accurately accounted for. For National Native News, I'm Gabriel Pietrasio.
9: And I'm Jill Freitas.
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19: 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I'm Ava White. The Anchorage Police Department wants broader support and conversation around the behavioral health issues that Police Chief Sean Case says are driving high rates of police shootings. Case released new details Friday about the latest such shooting, which was the fourth so far this year. Alaska Public Media's Hannah Floor has the story.
20: Reports of gunfire brought Anchorage police to the city's east side early the morning of May 19th.
21: When the officers arrived on scene, the individual was still sitting on the ground on the side of the road.
20: That's Police Chief Sean Case at a press conference Friday describing the incident, during which police say officers shot and killed 33-year-old Emil McCord. Case says body camera footage shows McCord getting up, walking into the road, and raising his right arm toward the sky.
21: One of the commands is, drop it. I don't want to shoot you. Drop it. And the officer at this point in time could clearly observe that he was holding a weapon, a handgun, in his right hand.
20: Case says McCord slowly lowered the handgun, pointing it at the officers, who then shot him. Case says the whole thing played out in less than 20 seconds, but he says it's part of a long-running problem in Alaska's largest city. Anchorage has some of the highest rates of police shootings per capita in the country. That's 17 in the last 2 years. After McCord's death, Chief Case called for a broader conversation about gun violence in the city. He says the high numbers are a reflection of behavioral health problems and substance misuse. Says it's time to start involving other organizations and affected groups. Case says he spends time with the family members of people shot by police, and they often tell him there were warning signs. Case says the police department wants to involve medical and behavioral health professionals and churches and schools.
21: There's only so much we can do in a 20-second call, you know, and it's what are we doing as a community that's broader? Who are we going to sit down at the table with and have like a real discussion?
20: The city has created several crisis response teams within various departments. The police department's mobile intervention team, known as MIT, is made up of officers paired with social workers and healthcare professionals. But MIT didn't respond on May 19th. Kay says the intervention teams are limited in what they can do, and they don't work at night, even though that's when two-thirds of Anchorage police shootings occur. Case says the May 19th incident was unfolding too quickly, and there was a gun involved.
21: You know, this is an individual that's walking out into a roadway with a gun, and at that point, the communication really is addressing that immediate threat, which is drop the gun, put the gun down.
20: Case says the officers responded exactly as they were trained to. Still, one of the officers involved in McCord's shooting has shot three other people in the last 2 years. Case says, while that may look like a statistical anomaly, there's a good explanation. Officer Jacob Jones works the night shift, and he's a canine officer. Case says canine officers are often the first to respond to high-risk calls.
21: I understand the frustration when we have these shootings. We're with you. The officers are involved in these incidences. The officer that's been involved in four of these, I can promise you where he's at is not in a great place himself.
20: The State Office of Special Prosecutions reviews every police shooting in Alaska and has ruled that all of the 17 that happened in Anchorage in the past 2 years were legally justified. The Office of Special Prosecutions has until early July to determine whether the shooting that killed Emil McCord was legally justified. As per department policy, Anchorage police are set to release video of the incident after that determination is made. In Anchorage, I'm Hannah Floor.
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22: 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You're listening to KOTZ 720 AM right here in Kotzebue. It's 12:15 PM, so we're going to go into the local weather, but stay tuned as we'll have the extended weather forecast at about 12:30, and we'll also follow up with the Tundra Telegraph, bulletin board, and swap and shop messages. so stay tuned for that as well. In Kotzebue today, it's going to be mostly sunny, with highs around 50, with southeast winds at 10 miles an hour, while tonight's going to be partly cloudy, with lows in the mid-30s and light winds. Wednesday's going to be partly sunny, with highs around 50, and west winds at 20 miles an hour, and Wednesday night, it'll be mostly clear, with lows in the mid-30s, with northwest winds at 25 miles an hour. And as for the current conditions, Kotzebue is clear at 50 degrees, with south winds at 7 miles an hour. On the next tide will be low tide at 5:55 p.m. Thank you again for listening to KOTZ 720 a.m. right here in Kotzebue, and stay tuned for the extended weather forecast at 12:30 and the messages to follow.

0: Good afternoon. You're listening to KOTZ 720 AM right here in Kotzebue. It's 12:30 PM, so we're going to head into the extended weather forecast right here on KOTZ. Stay tuned as well for the Tundra Telegraph, bulletin board, and swap and shop messages. Today in Kotzebue is going to be mostly sunny with highs around 50 with southeast winds at 10 miles an hour. And tonight's going to be partly cloudy, with lows in the mid-30s and light winds. Wednesday's going to be partly sunny, with highs around 50, and west winds at 20 miles an hour. And Wednesday night will be mostly clear, with lows in the mid-30s, with northwest winds at 25 miles an hour. As for Norvik, Selawik, and Kiana, today's going to be mostly sunny, with highs in the mid-60s, with southeast winds at 10 miles an hour, and tonight's going to be mostly clear, with lows in the mid-40s and light winds. Wednesday's going to be mostly sunny with highs in the mid-60s and west winds at 15 miles an hour, and Wednesday night will be mostly clear, with lows around 40 and northwest winds at 20 miles an hour. As for Kivalina and Red Dog Dock, today's going to be partly sunny with highs in the mid-40s and southeast winds at 15 miles an hour, while tonight's going to be mostly cloudy, with lows around 30 and light winds. Wednesday's going to be partly sunny with highs around 50 and northwest winds at 20 miles an hour. And Wednesday night's going to be mostly clear, with lows around 30 and north winds at 30 miles an hour. As for Noatak and Red Dog Mine, today's going to be mostly sunny with highs in the mid-60s with south winds at 10 miles an hour. And tonight's going to be clear with lows in the mid-40s and southwest winds at 10 miles an hour. Wednesday's going to be sunny with highs in the mid-60s, with northwest winds at 15 miles an hour. And then Wednesday night will be clear, with lows in the mid-30s, with north winds at 15 miles an hour. As for Point Hope, Point Lay, and Cape Lisburn, today's going to be partly sunny with highs around 40, and south winds at 15 miles an hour. While tonight's going to be mostly cloudy, with lows around 30, and southwest winds at 10 miles an hour. Wednesday's going to be mostly cloudy with highs in the mid-30s, and north winds at 15 miles an hour. And Wednesday night will be mostly cloudy, with lows around 30, and north winds at 15 miles an hour. As for Buckland and Deering, today's going to be sunny, with highs around 70, and southeast winds at 10 miles an hour. While tonight's going to be mostly clear with lows in the mid-40s and light winds. Wednesday's going to be sunny with highs in the mid-50s with northwest winds at 20 miles an hour. And then Wednesday night will be mostly clear with lows around 30 and northwest winds at 25 miles an hour. As for Ambler, Shugnek, and Kobuk, today's going to be sunny with highs in the mid-60s with light winds. And tonight's going to be mostly clear with lows around 50 and light winds. Wednesday's going to be sunny with highs around 70 and west winds at 10 miles an hour. And Wednesday night, it'll be mostly clear with lows around 40, with north winds at 15 miles an hour. As for Shishmaref and Diomede, today's going to be mostly sunny with highs in the mid-40s and light winds, while tonight's going to be mostly cloudy with lows around 30 and light winds. Wednesday's going to be mostly cloudy with highs around 40 and northwest winds at 10 miles an hour. And Wednesday night, it'll be mostly cloudy, with lows in the mid-20s, with northwest winds at 15 miles an hour. As for the current conditions that we have available, Kotzebue is clear at 50 degrees, with south winds at 7 miles an hour, and Kivalina is clear at 42 degrees, with south winds at 7 miles an hour. Red Dog Mine has no precipitation report available, but it is 55 degrees, with south winds at 6 miles an hour. And Selawik is clear at 52 degrees, with east winds at 5 miles an hour. Then Shishmaref is clear at 38 degrees, with north winds at 3 miles an hour. And Kiana is clear at 58 degrees, with east winds at 8 miles an hour. Ambler is clear at 55 degrees, with south winds at 5 miles an hour. And Buckland is clear at 59 degrees, with varying winds at 6 miles an hour. Deering is clear at 44 degrees, with northeast winds at 10 miles an hour. And Norvik is clear at 59 degrees, with southeast winds at 12 miles an hour and with gusts to 16. Then Noatak is clear at 58 degrees, with south winds at 8 miles an hour, and Shelgnik is clear at 55 degrees, with southeast winds at 7 miles an hour. Thanks again for listening to KOTZ 720 AM, right here in Kotzebue. Stay tuned right after this quick message, and we'll head into the Tundra Telegraph bulletin board and swap and shop, right here on KOTZ.
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0: The current time is 12:37 p.m. now, right here on KOTZ. We're going to head into the messages, starting with a boil water notice for Swan Lake Loop, in effect from June 1st until further notice. Boil water at least 2 minutes before drinking. 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And the annual fire hydrant and loop flushing is coming up, has started at Monday, June 1st, and will continue through Friday, June 5th. This will include the Uptown Loop, Central Loop, and Front Street Loop. 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The Hazwoper 8 Refresher Class is coming up on June 5th from 7 a.m. to 4 p.m. at ATC here in Kotzebue. 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There'll be a haircut, color, and style class coming up on June 8th through the 12th from 9 a.m. to 4 p.m. with Scott Allison of S Salon and Studio. 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The Northwest Arctic Borough Village Improvement Commission has scheduled the following meetings at the Assembly Chambers in Kotzebue. The VIC work session will be Thursday, June 4th at 1 p.m., and the VIC regular meeting will be Friday, June 5th at 8:30 in the morning. The public can attend by calling 1-800-309-2350 and then entering the code 219-1639-pound. Please keep your phone on mute unless you are given permission by the chair to speak. Chairman Nordlum has scheduled a special meeting of the regular Local Beverage Control Board Regulatory Authority meeting for Wednesday, June 3rd at 5:15 p.m. in the City Council Chambers on 258 A 3rd Avenue. The public is encouraged to attend, and if you'd like to participate telephonically, you can call 1-800-315-6338 and use the access code 49401-POUND. Mayor Chase has canceled the next regular city council meeting for Thursday, June 4th. If you have any questions, please contact the office of the city clerk at 907-442-5108 or 907 412-2489. The RM880 Moose Permit is available for moose hunters in Game Management Unit 23 from June 1st until July 15th. This permit is only available in person. Kotzebue residents may pick one up at the Alaska Department of Fish and Game office at 240 Fifth Avenue. If you live outside of Kotzebue, call Kathy Sherman at 907-442-3420 for more information about where to get the RM880 permit in your village. A ring was found Monday, May 25th at the AC store here in Kotzebue. 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And a phone was found in KOTZ. 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KOTZ is looking for members of the public to join our community advisory board. The board plans to meet this month in June. If interested in learning, learning more or becoming a board member, please call the station at 907-442-3434 and ask for Desiree. Assembly President Craig McConnell and Mayor Dickie Moto Sr. have scheduled the following meetings of the Northwest Arctic Borough Assembly at the Assembly Chambers in Kotzebue. The BAF work session will be Monday, June 29th at 1 p.m., and the regular assembly will be Tuesday, June 30th at 9 a.m. The call-in number is 1-800-309-2350 using the code 681-6362-POUND. And the Northwest Arctic Borough will be closed Friday, June 19th in observance of the Juneteenth holiday and resume normal business hours on Monday, June 22nd at 8 a.m. And with that, we'll finish with the swap and shop. First up, for sale is a Hot Point Coil Oven Stove for $500 and a large storage shelf for $50. It must be picked up at 382 3rd Street. Call 412-3454 for more info. Then there's a stainless steel 10/22 rifle with a 48mm scope. Call if interested at 907-412-3898. And then there are three large black totes for $15 each, one black suitcase for $60, one boy's rocket bike for $95, one thick headband for $25, one neck warmer for $25, a pantry which needs assembly for $25, and a pair of ivory cross earrings for $70, and a pair of porcupine quill earrings for $30. You can call 412-3295 if you're interested. Thank you again for listening to KOTZ 720 AM right here in Kotzebue. And stay tuned for the employment information coming up right after NPR News at 1:00.

0: Live from NPR News in Washington, I'm Ryland Barton. During a congressional hearing this afternoon, Acting Attorney General Todd Blanche said the Trump administration is scrapping plans for a nearly $1.8 billion anti-weaponization fund.
1: The reasons for the fund is something that President Trump talked about for a long time, which is the fact that there were a lot of people in this country who had their government weaponized against them. The reasons for the fund, I think, remain as important as they were before, but we are not moving forward with the fund.
0: The fund would have compensated President Trump's allies who believe they've been unjustly investigated and prosecuted. Democrats and many Republican senators had pushed the administration to impose limits or scrap the idea altogether. Secretary of State Marco Rubio faced tough questions about

0: about Ebola, Iran, and other subjects on Capitol Hill today. NPR's Michelle Kellerman reports Rubio says Iran won't get relief from sanctions just for reopening the Strait of Hormuz.
1: Secretary Rubio says before the U.S. lifts its blockade of Iranian ports, the Iranians need to stop firing on commercial vessels and let traffic resume. Democratic Senator Christopher Murphy pressed him on that, pointing out that the strait was open before the U.S. and Israel launched the war against Iran.
2: The question is, how are we going to get it reopened? Are you going to drive a bargain that is so tough and so hard that the strait remains closed? So how are we going to get it open?
3: The first thing, that is a predicate to anything else happening. The straits have to be reopened.
1: And Rubio says U.S. sanctions won't be eased until Iran gets to the next step, negotiating over its nuclear program. Michelle Kellerman, NPR News, the State Department.
0: President Trump is tapping Federal Housing Finance Director Bill Pulte to be the new intelligence director after the departure of Tulsi Gabbard. Trump says Pulte will also remain director of the Federal Housing Finance Agency. Democrats and several Republicans say Pulte seems unqualified and lacks national security experience. Voters in six states are going to the polls today for election primaries. They include California, where more than 60 candidates are seeking to replace outgoing Governor Gavin Newsom in the November election. NPR's Sage Miller has more.
4: California voters will select which two candidates for governor will move on to the general election in a nonpartisan primary. But it's also the first time in decades that Democratic voters haven't had a clear frontrunner. As part of the nationwide redistricting fight sparked by President Trump's push for more GOP seats, California is slated to pick up five new Democratic seats. Iowa Republican voters will pick their nominee for governor, but Democrats are hopeful they can flip the office come November. Iowa Democrats will also pick the U.S. Senate candidate who they believe has a shot at winning the competitive seat. Sage Miller, NPR News.
0: The mayoral primary in Los Angeles is also today. Primaries are also being held in Montana, New Jersey, New Mexico, and South Dakota. This is NPR News. Israel's weapons exports reached a record high of over $19 billion last year, a 30% increase from 2024, according to Israel's defense ministry. More than half of the sales were mega deals of over $100 million or more. Sales more than doubled in the last 5 years, despite criticism of Israel's conflicts in Gaza, Lebanon, and Iran. New research from the Federal Reserve Bank of New York suggests working remotely may have driven up unemployment rates among younger college graduates. NPR's Andrea Hsu reports.
5: The study began with a deep dive into one Fortune 500 tech company. Researchers found when the company went to remote work after the pandemic, they switched away from hiring young people. University of Virginia economist Emma Harrington is one of the study's authors.
6: So they used to hire a bunch of new grads for their software engineering jobs. Then they shifted really towards hiring much older people.
5: Who needed less training, less mentoring. But when the company implemented an aggressive return to office policy, they resumed hiring new grads. The researchers found similar trends across the economy in occupations that can be done remotely. Unemployment rose for college graduates under the age of 29 and fell slightly for those over. Andrea Hsu, NPR News.
0: The jersey that launched the soccer's greatest dynasty and made number 10 famous is heading to auction. Brazilian legend Pelé's shirt from the 1958 World Cup final will be on sale at Sotheby's. Its estimated value is $6 million. Pelé died in 2022. He remains the only player to win soccer's biggest trophy three times. This is NPR News.
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8: 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It is currently 6 minutes past one in the afternoon, so we're going to go into the employment information for this hour. But make sure to stay tuned for the Mini Tundra Telegraph coming up at 1:20 and the extended weather at 1:30. Employment information is made possible by a grant from Kotzebue Electric Association, a member-owned cooperative serving the people of Kotzebue since 1954. KOTZ is hiring for a general manager position, open until filled. 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And for applications and full job descriptions, you can visit their office at 600 Fifth Avenue here in Kotzebue. 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

Good afternoon. You're listening to KOTZ 720 AM right here in Kotzebue. It's currently 1:21 in the afternoon, so we're going to go into the Mini Tundra Telegraph. But stay tuned for the extended weather forecast coming up at 1:30. So first we'll start with the boil water notice for Swan Lake Loop. In effect from since June 1st until further noticed. Boil water for at least 2 minutes before drinking. For more information, please call Russ Ferguson at 907-442-5209 or the Alaska Department of Environmental Conservation Drinking Water Program at 2138. Then there's the annual fire hydrant and loop flushing from Monday, June 1st through Friday, June 5th. This will include the Uptown Loop, Central Loop, and Front Street Loop. Flushing for the Swan Lake Loop and Lagoon Loop will take place Monday, June 8th to Thursday, June 11th. 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Then the Hazwoper 8 Refresher Class is coming up on June 5th from 7 a.m. to 4 p.m. at ATC here in Kotzebue. 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Looking to borrow a viewer for slides and photo negatives in Kotzebue? 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And if you can help, call 303-250-9835. Thank you again for listening to KOTZ 720 AM right here in Kotzebue, and stay tuned for the extended weather forecast coming up at 1:30.

Good afternoon. You are listening to KOTZ 720 AM right here in Kotzebue. It is currently 1:30 in the afternoon. So we're going to go into the extended weather forecast for this hour. But stay tuned for NPR News coming up at 2. Today in Kotzebue, it's going to be mostly sunny with highs around 50 and southeast winds at 10 miles an hour. Well, tonight's going to be partly cloudy with lows in the mid-30s and light winds. Wednesday's going to be partly sunny with highs around 50 and west winds at 20 miles an hour. And Wednesday night will be mostly clear with lows in the mid-30s and northwest winds at 25 miles an hour. As for Norvik, Selawik, and Kiana, today's going to be mostly sunny with highs in the mid-60s with southeast winds at 10 miles an hour. And tonight's going to be mostly clear with lows in the mid-40s and light winds. Wednesday is going to be mostly sunny with highs in the mid-60s and west winds at 15 miles an hour. And Wednesday night will be mostly clear with lows around 40 and northwest winds at 20 miles an hour. As for Kivalina and Red Dog Dock, today is going to be partly sunny with highs in the mid-40s and southeast winds at 15 miles an hour. And tonight's going to be mostly cloudy, with lows around 30 and light winds. Wednesday's going to be partly sunny, with highs around 50 and northwest winds at 20 miles an hour. And Wednesday night will be mostly clear, with lows around 30, with north winds at 30 miles an hour. As for Noatak and Red Dog Mine, today's going to be mostly sunny, with highs in the mid-60s and south winds at 10 miles an hour. While tonight's going to be clear, with lows in the mid-40s, and southwest winds at 10 miles an hour. Wednesday is going to be sunny with highs in the mid-60s and northwest winds at 15 miles an hour. And Wednesday night will be clear with lows in the mid-30s, with north winds at 15 miles an hour. As for Point Hope, Point Lay, and Cape Lisburn, today is going to be partly sunny with highs around 40 and south winds at 15 miles an hour. While tonight will be mostly cloudy, with lows around 30 and southwest winds at 10 miles an hour. Wednesday is going to be mostly cloudy with highs in the mid-30s and north winds at 15 miles an hour. And Wednesday night it's going to be mostly cloudy with lows around 30 and north winds at 15 miles an hour. As for Buckland and Deering, today will be sunny with highs around 70 and southeast winds at 10 miles an hour, while tonight's going to be mostly clear with lows in the mid-40s and light winds. Wednesday's going to be sunny with highs in the mid-50s and northwest winds at 20 miles an hour, and Wednesday night's going to be mostly clear with lows around 30 with northwest winds at 25 miles an hour. As for Ambler, Shognak, and Kobuk, today's going to be sunny with highs in the mid-60s with light winds, and tonight's going to be mostly clear with lows around 50 and light winds. Wednesday's going to be sunny with highs around 70 and west winds at 10 miles an hour, and then Wednesday night will be mostly clear with lows around 40 and north winds at 15 miles an hour. As for Shishmaref and Diomede, today's going to be mostly sunny with highs in the mid-40s with light winds, and tonight's going to be mostly cloudy with lows around 30 and light winds. Wednesday's going to be mostly cloudy with highs around 40 and northwest winds at 10 miles an hour, and Wednesday night will be mostly cloudy with lows in the mid-20s with northwest winds at 15 miles an hour. As for the current conditions that we have available, Kotzebue is clear at 52 degrees, with south winds at 8 miles an hour, and Kivalina is clear at 42 degrees, with south winds at 8 miles an hour. Red Dog Mine has no precipitation report at this time, but it is 57 degrees, with southeast winds at 13 miles an hour, and with gusts to 17. And then Selawik is clear at 56 degrees, with east winds at 4 miles an hour. Shishmaref is clear at 39 degrees, with north winds at 3 miles an hour, and Kiana is clear at 60 degrees, with east winds at 6 miles an hour. Then Ambler is clear at 58 degrees, with calm winds, and Buckland is clear at 61 degrees,
with southeast winds at 5 miles an hour. Deering is clear at 46 degrees with northeast winds at 11 miles an hour, and Norvik is clear at 60 degrees with south winds at 12 miles an hour and with gusts to 17. Noatak is clear at 60 degrees with south winds at 10 miles an hour and with gusts to 16, and Shugnak is clear at 57 degrees with southeast winds at 5 miles an hour. Thank you again for listening to KOTZ 720 AM right here in Kotzebue, and stay tuned for NPR News coming up at 2:00.

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0: Live from NPR News in Washington, I'm Ryland Barton. During a Senate hearing today, Homeland Security Secretary Mark Wayne Mullen wouldn't commit to following court orders that find his department is violating the law.
1: If we didn't think courts were politicized, then I would probably be able to answer that. But we see courts over and over again that use their bench for their political opinion, not just the rule of law.
0: Both Democratic and Republican appointed judges have said DHS violated almost 100 court orders this year. The Senate is weighing legislation that would fund DHS's immigration operations through the end of President Trump's term in a maneuver that would bypass the need for support from Democrats. After a bipartisan political backlash, Acting Attorney General Todd Blanche says the Trump administration is scrapping plans to create a $1.8 billion fund meant to compensate President Trump's allies. The fund was created as part of a settlement with the IRS for leaking President Trump's tax returns. Republicans wanted the plans to be off the table before they would move forward with funding Trump's immigration enforcement agencies. Blanche also said that administration is not abandoning part of the settlement that gives Trump and his family immunity from tax audits. President Trump has signed a long-awaited executive order on AI. NPR's Deepa Shivaram reports it asks AI companies to voluntarily address AI security.
2: The executive order was expected to come out last month after the

0: When you go out on an adventure, your kids want to go too.
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Good afternoon. You're listening to KOTZ 720 AM right here in Kotzebue. It is 2:22 in the afternoon, so we're going to go into the mini Dungeon Telegraph messages. But stay tuned for the weather coming up at about 2:30. So to start off, there's a boil water notice in effect from June 1st until further notice for the Swan Lake Loop of the Kotzebue Water System. For more information, please call Russ Ferguson at 907-442-5209 or the Alaska Department of Environmental Conservation Drinking Water Program at 907-451-2138. And also remember to boil water for at least 2 minutes before drinking. Then coming up is the annual fire hydrant and loop flushing, or ongoing, I should say, as of Monday, June 1st through Friday, June 5th. This will include the Uptown Loop, Central Loop, and Front Street Loop. Flushing for the Swan Lake Loop and Lagoon Loop will take place Monday, June 8th to Thursday, June 11th. If you have any questions, please contact Public Works at 907-442-5200. And then the Hazwoper 8 Refresher class is coming up on June 5th from 7 a.m. to 4 p.m. at ATC in Kotzebue. 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And someone's looking to borrow a viewer for slides and photo negatives in Kotzebue. They need to borrow it for a training class this week. 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Thank you again for listening to KOTZ 720 AM right here in Kotzebue. And stay tuned for the extended weather forecast coming up at 2:30.

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You're listening to KOTZ 720 AM right here in Kotzebue. It is 2:31 in the afternoon, so we're going to go into the extended weather forecast for this hour. But stay tuned for All Things Considered coming up at 3. Starting in Kotzebue, today is going to be mostly sunny with highs around 50 and southeast winds at 10 miles an hour, while tonight will be partly cloudy with lows in the mid-30s and light winds. Wednesday is going to be partly sunny with highs around 50 and west winds at 20 miles an hour, and Wednesday night will be mostly clear with lows in the mid-30s with northwest winds at 25 miles an hour. As for Norvik, Selawik, and Kiana, today is going to be mostly sunny with highs in the mid-60s and southeast winds at 10 miles an hour, while tonight will be mostly clear with lows in the mid-40s with light winds. Wednesday is going to be mostly sunny with highs in the mid-60s and west winds at 15 miles an hour, and Wednesday night will be mostly clear with lows around 40 with northwest winds at 20 miles an hour. As for Kivalina and Red Dog Dock, today is going to be partly sunny with highs in the mid-40s with southeast winds at 15 miles an hour. And then tonight's going to be mostly cloudy with lows around 30 and light winds. Wednesday's going to be partly sunny with highs around 50 and northwest winds at 20 miles an hour. And Wednesday night's going to be mostly clear with lows around 30 with north winds at 30 miles an hour. As for Noatak and Red Dog Mine, today's going to be mostly sunny with highs in the mid-60s and south winds at 10 miles an hour, while tonight's going to be clear with lows in the mid-40s and southwest winds at 10 miles an hour. Wednesday's going to be sunny with highs in the mid-60s and northwest winds at 15 miles an hour, and Wednesday night's going to be clear with lows in the mid-30s with north winds at 15 miles an hour. Then for Point Hope, Point Lay, and Cape Lisburn, today is going to be partly sunny with highs around 40 and south winds at 15 miles an hour. And then tonight it's going to be mostly cloudy with lows around 30 and southwest winds at 10 miles an hour. Wednesday is going to be mostly cloudy with highs in the mid-30s with north winds at 15 miles an hour. And Wednesday night's going to be mostly cloudy with lows around 30 and north winds at 15 miles an hour. As for Buckland and Deering, today is going to be sunny with highs around 70 and southeast winds at 10 miles an hour, while tonight's going to be mostly clear with lows in the mid-40s and light winds. Wednesday's going to be sunny with highs in the mid-50s and northwest winds at 20 miles an hour, and Wednesday night's going to be mostly clear with lows around 30 with northwest winds at 25 miles an hour. As for Ambler, Shugnak, and Kobuk, today's going to be sunny with highs in the mid-60s with light winds, and tonight's going to be mostly clear with lows around 50 and light winds. Wednesday will be sunny with highs around 70 with west winds at 10 miles an hour, and Wednesday night it'll be mostly clear with lows around 40 and north winds at 15 miles an hour. Then for Shishmaref and Diomede, today is going to be mostly sunny with highs in the mid-40s and light winds, while tonight's going to be mostly cloudy with lows around 30 and light winds. Wednesday's going to be mostly cloudy with highs around 40 and northwest winds at 10 miles an hour, and Wednesday night's going to be mostly cloudy with lows in the mid-20s with northwest winds at 15 miles an hour. As for the current conditions that we have available, Kotzebue is clear at 53 degrees with southwest winds at 6 miles an hour, and Kivalina is clear at 43 degrees with south winds at 9 miles an hour. Selawik is clear at 58 degrees with east winds at 5 miles an hour, and Shishmaref is clear at 37 degrees with northwest winds at 6 miles an hour. Kiana is clear at 62 degrees with south winds at 4 miles an hour, and Ambler will be clear at 60 degrees with varying winds at 5 miles an hour. Buckland is clear at 64 degrees with southeast winds at 6 miles an hour, and Deering is clear at 52 degrees with northeast winds at 11 miles an hour. The Norvik is clear at 60 degrees with south winds at 12 miles an hour and with gusts to 17,
and no attack is clear at 60 degrees, with south winds at 8 miles an hour. And then Shugnak is clear at 59 degrees, with northeast winds at 5 miles an hour. Thank you again for listening to KOTZ 720 AM, right here in Kotzebue, and stay tuned for the, for All Things Considered, coming up at 3:00.

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The time is 4 o'clock in the afternoon on Tuesday, June 2nd, 2026. In Kotzebue, where we are located, KOTZ Radio, we have fair skies, clear skies. Yeah, clear skies. It is... One thing says 58 degrees. My watch says 44 degrees. I wonder what is the actual temperature. It could be 58 with how hot it is. But let's go with 58. I usually go with the computer. What does my National Weather Service say for Kotzebue? National Weather Service, Kotzebue. Yeah, 58. I wonder what's going on with my watch. I should get it fixed or just not trust it. But yeah, winds are blowing south 8 miles per hour, and it is request slash birthday hour. So now is the time if you would like to request a song or request to go live on the radio, be the person talking on the radio and everyone with the radio can hear you. You can do that and give out a birthday or anniversary message. To do that, you'll give us a phone call at 442-3434, or you can just simply send us the message through email at the email address message@kotz.org. I think I got all the bullet points out the way. Thank you for tuning in to KOTZ Radio 720 AM. Let's get request hour started. Oh, let's see. I didn't have any music queued up. How embarrassing of me. Misplaced a planet, Obi-Wan has. Alright, let's see. We're gonna go... Trisha Yearwood, The Woman Before Me.